0: culture and clinical governance, finding that 5 previous reviews since 2018 had not been consistently implemented. Darling Downs Health Chief Executive Annette Scott says women and families should not have had to wait for repeated reviews to see improvements in the care they receive. Ms. Scott says the health service has established accountability mechanisms to ensure outstanding actions are completed, monitored, publicly reported and embedded into future service delivery. Queensland Health will work with Darling Downs Health to ensure all recommendations are implemented and improvements are sustained. The Southern Downs is experiencing above average temperatures with sunny skies set to continue, but residents are being urged to take care during a high-risk bushfire period. Bureau of Meteorology's Denver Richter says a high-pressure ridge is trapping smoke close to the ground and generating heavy morning fog that could linger into midweek. Rural Fire Service Queensland Chief Superintendent Sean Toohey warns above average temperatures and strong westerly winds are creating high-risk conditions, urging residents to avoid slashing or mowing long grass during the hottest parts of the day. Mr. Toohey says those activities are best done in the late afternoon when temperatures drop and conditions ease. Possible showers are expected along the east coast from today, with the Southern Downs likely to remain mostly dry through the week. In motorsport news, Morgan Park Raceway will host the Queensland Historic Road Racing Championships from today through to Thursday, with around 140 motorcycles and sidecars entered from across Australia. Queensland Early Motorcycle Club Secretary Israel Suarez says it's the club's biggest event of the year and the largest historic motorcycle race event in Queensland. Entries have come from around the country, with the combined value of machines on track and in the pits exceeding $1 million. The event will also celebrate 100 years of Ducati, with examples of the iconic Italian motorcycles on display and on track throughout the 3 days. Spectator entry is free across all 3 days at Morgan Park Raceway. And Warwick's historic sandstone churches will become stages for a 3-day classical music festival this weekend, with the Romancing the Stones Festival running from September 11 to 13. The festival opens Friday evening with a medieval share a feast at Assisi Place featuring costumes, harp, voice and verse. Saturday includes a guitar and vocal recital at Warwick Uniting Church, a gold coin young performers showcase at St Mark's and a Pavarotti documentary screening at Warwick Twin Cinema. The festival concludes Sunday at St Mary's Church with a 16-piece orchestra, 25-voice choir, and soloists performing Mozart, Beethoven and Chopin, followed by afternoon tea. Tickets for the weekend's events are available through trybooking.com. You can find more local news stories in the latest editions of the Town and Country Journal, Warwick Today and Warwick Daily News.
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6: And you're still on with Ray and Tanya on Rose City FM 89.3. I've got Black Magic Woman coming up from Fleetwood Mac, Crazy Patsy Cline, and Dance On from Kathy Kirby.

0: And you're listening to Rose City FM 89.3, and you're with Ray and Tanya until midday. It's 14 minutes past 10. It's currently 17.2 degrees outside, feeling like 14.9, so the breeze is still going outside. Maximum of 23 degrees tonight, and a low of 6, maximum of 23 today, and then a 6 degrees overnight.
1: Yeah.
0: Yeah, I know. It's Tuesday, not Monday. Okay, so coming up next, I've got In This Life by Chantal Kreviazuk. Now, this song was featured in Smallville Season 2, which was originally aired in 2003. And then I've got Nina Simone, Ain't Got No, I Got Life, which is a powerful medley of two tracks from the countercultural musical Hair.

Listening with Tanya and Ray this morning. Okay, I've got Dancing in the Streets with Martha and the Vandellas coming up. Hello, Mary Lou, another Rick Nelson song, which I didn't realize I had three of them on here tonight. And I Don't Want to See You Again by Peter and Gordon.

0: Okay, you're listening to Rose City FM 89.3. You're with Ray and Tanya until midday. It is 10:31. So we're moving on to, a song. Okay, so who remembers the 1987 James Bond film by the name The Living Daylights? There was a theme song from Aha called The Living Daylights. And James Bond was Timothy Dalton in those days, 1987. And then I've got Still Woozy with their song All Your Life. Now, apparently it was always referred to as All My Life. So anyway, we'll listen to the lyrics and see how we go.
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Tanya Ray on Rose City FM 89.3. It is 18.2 degrees outside at the moment. Still a bit windy. Blue skies a bit and cloudy as well. Okay, up next I've got another Peter Gordon song, I Go to Pieces. And then I've got Jerry and the Pacemakers with I Like It. And then Dusty Springfield with I Only Want to Be With You.

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You're with Ray and Tanya until midday. It is 10:48, so 12 minutes to 11. Coming up, I've got The Marmalade with their song Reflections of My Life. And then back in 1965, the Beatles released a song called In My Life, but I've got Doug Parkinson singing it this time.

And you're attending a Ray on Rose City FM 89.3. Now, before the news, I have got Bobby Rydell, I'll Never Dance Again. And then straight after the news, we have a request from Bob, and it's the Angel Song. So everybody will probably know what Angel Song that one is. And it's Am I Ever Gonna See Your Face Again? And then I have got Johnny O'Keefe with Shout and Cliff Richards again with Summer Holidays.

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1: I'm Ron Wilson. The Albanese government is being accused of using its social media reforms to deflect attention from other key issues. Labor's draft legislation will allow users to opt in or out of algorithms that tailor their social media feeds, and tech companies that breach the rules would face fines in excess of $100 million. But Nationals leader Matt Canavan says it's just a smokescreen.
2: I'm deeply sceptical giving any government the power to decide what you read on your phone. I don't trust big tech companies either, but I trust big government just about as much. Are the motives here about harmful content, or are they about trying to tilt the political scales?
1: The parents of Australian brothers Callum and Jake Robinson have come face to face with their son's alleged murderers at a court hearing in Mexico. Martin and Deborah Robinson travelled from Perth to Ensenada on Mexico's Pacific coast for the trial of the three men who were also accused of murdering the brothers' American friend Carter Rode in April of 2024. Mrs. Robinson is expected to address the court today, and Mr. Robinson will follow tomorrow. In a dramatic last-minute change, a new judge was appointed to oversee the case. He appeared remotely because there wasn't enough time to get him to Ensenada to attend the court in person. The original judge was unable to preside over the four-week trial because he was involved in an accident over the weekend. The New South Wales government expects the Commonwealth will do more to bring Sydney underworld figures back from overseas. Lee Harrison explains.
3: Senior New South Wales police believe gang leaders are orchestrating crimes in the state from thousands of kilometres away. The state's Attorney General has met with his federal counterpart to discuss the issue of Interpol red notices. The notices are worldwide requests to arrest a person pending an extradition process. New legislation has been introduced in a bid to crack down on escalating gang crime in New South Wales. Offences will be introduced to Parliament that would mean those planning a gang-related murder could face life in prison. Lee Harrison, AIR News.
1: Demonstrators are gathered outside Canberra's Israeli embassy today, demanding an independent probe into the death of Australian aid worker Zomi Frankem. The Australian and six of her colleagues were killed in Israeli airstrikes during a Gaza food delivery mission in 2024. Supporters and family are pressing the federal government to push for a full inquiry. Trekkies are celebrating the 60th anniversary of the TV show that dared to go where no one had gone before. Special events and screenings are taking place around the globe to mark the launch of the first episode of Star Trek in 1966. At the Science Museum in London, fans will try to break the Guinness World Record for the most humans flashing the Vulcan salute at the same time. This is AIR National News.
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Every time I think about you, you look

and you're listening to Rose City FM 89.3 with Ray and Tanya until midday. It is 16 minutes past 11, so we've only got 44 minutes left, Tanya. Okay, coming up, I've got a duet of Bill Medley and Jennifer Warnsworth, I've Had the Time of My Life. Now, this song served as the grand finale theme song for the hit film Dirty Dancing. It also, with the Academy Award, it won for Best Original Song in 1987, a Grammy Award for Best Pop Performance by a Duo Group with Vocals in 1988, and a Golden Globe Award for the Best Original Song in 1988. And then after that, I've got an Eagles song. Now, this story tells a dark story about excess wealth and drug use rather than glamorizing a fast lifestyle. Glenn Frey got the famous phrase during the terrifying car ride on a Los Angeles freeway. A drug dealer nicknamed the Count drove way too fast. When Frey yelled at him to slow down, the driver replied, "What do you mean? It's life in the fast lane." So that's the song.

on your Italian Ray. More music variety. Temperature outside at the moment is 19.9. The winds look like they're picking up out there too. So, and it's supposed to be a top of 23. So up next I've got Jane and Dean with Surf City. Then He Kissed Me by The Crystals. And then A Pocket Full of Rainbows from Elvis Presley.

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0: and you're listening to Rose City FM 89.3. Okay, it is 11:39, so 21 minutes to 12. You're with Ray and Tanya until 12. Okay, coming up next, I've got Reba McEntire, Is There Life Out There? And then I've got a Spanish song. So I've got Ricky Martin singing Así Es La Vida, which in English means Así Es La Vida, which means that's life or such is life. So, yeah.
1: No, living the vida loca.
0: No, that's another one. That's another one. That'll be next week probably. Okay, enjoy everybody.

And we're back again with Tanya and Ray. Okay, I've got a double play coming up. So I've got Martha and the Vandellas coming up. So I've got Heatwave and

0: Okay, it is 7 minutes to 12. So, Tanya.
1: Yeah, I know. We've got to go soon.
0: Yeah.
1: How's that?
0: It went really fast, actually.
1: I know, it did today.
0: Okay, so we've got Alan in the studio next door, so he'll be on after 12.
1: Get it right, Ray.
0: Yeah, well, he's in and he's going to be on after 12. So I've got them both there. Thank you very much for listening. Hopefully we've given you a wide variety of music today.
1: Yeah, it's been good today. I've thoroughly enjoyed it. So next week I'm back to normal.
0: Oh, Mum and Dad, you don't get any old songs.
1: Yes, they will. They'll still get some old songs, but it just won't be like, yeah.
0: Okay. All right. So to go out, I've got Stevie Wonder for Once in My Life. Now, this is a cover song. So Stevie Wonder transformed a slow 1965 ballad into a triumphant chart-topping anthem.
1: Yeah, and it's pretty good too.
0: Yeah. So Tony Bennett and Stevie Wonder won a Grammy Award in 2006 for their duo version. So that's really good. And then another cover song, which is a Beatles song, is Tom Jones singing Gotta Get You Into My Life.
1: All right.
0: So have fun, everybody. Have a great week.
1: Yep.
0: And we'll catch you next week.
1: Catch you next week.

0: Yeah, well, you know what happens every time you hear that note. We've got to go and have a look at our weather, haven't we? It's currently 20.5 out at the Hermitage, and I think it's almost the same out at the studio. It's 20.8 at the studio. The biggest thing is the wind. It's currently, where is it? I just had it not 10 seconds ago. 15 kilometre an hour from the southwest, gusting through to 25. Actually, just dropped off. It was running at 29 earlier on. And that one. I'll get it soon. We got through to 30 kilometres an hour. Yeah, 28 kilometres an hour we got through the gusting. So, it's speeding at about 20 kilometres an hour. And Stanthorpe's nowhere near as windy as we are. That's really surprising. But anyway, that's where we're up to. The official forecast for the Darling Downs and Granapoor for this Tuesday, the 8th of September. Sunny winds from the northeast to southeast at 15 to 20 kilometres an hour, becoming light in the middle of the day. Well, it's not doing that. Then becoming northeast to southeast, which is exactly the same thing again, between 15 to 20 kilometres an hour, which is exactly the same thing in the late afternoon. There's a 20% chance of less than a millimetre of rain. The fire danger index is moderate, again, moderate, again, moderate, again. The UV is very high. In other words, slip, slop, slap, slide on, and what the other one, whatever the other one was, I don't remember. No rain in the gauge. Barometric pressure is 1021.0 hectopascals and steady. What's coming up over the next few days? 23 is our top for today. 6 to 25 is our range for tomorrow. No rain. 8 to 21, no rain for Thursday. 7 to 20, cloudy, with a 30% chance of 1 millimetre of rain for Friday. 7 to 22 for Saturday, 6 to 24 for Sunday, partly cloudy. You know what's going to happen on Sunday. I'll tell you about that later on. And then Monday, 6 to 25. So that's where we're up to. No rain, and there's no cloud at all, no rain cloud in the entire area. So that's where we're up to. The air, 20.8 at the studio. It's nowhere near as windy at the studio. It's 8 kilometres an hour, gusting through to 12 kilometres an hour, whereas the Hermitage is a lot wetter. Anyway, that's where we're up to with the weather.
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1: Well, I told you I'd have to tell you about that later on. And what a fantastic thing. 30 years old we are. Actually, we're almost 31. It's taken us so long to organise this. All the minor problems that set up in getting this organised has been unreal. And it's just a tripping over the line now. And we've still got, we should have done this, and we should have done that, and we should have done that, something else. But you know what it's like. The bride is the only one that knows it didn't work properly at the wedding, and so if no one else knows what we dipped out on, no one will ever worry about it, will they? So that's the boat we're in. Come on down. We're in just opposite the hospital, in the park there. Fantastic, where we're going to be broadcasting from, and actually going to be a live broadcast for the show, and live entertainers sitting at the pergola, just between the station and the barbecue area, and we'll be aiming it towards the hospital. There's some beautiful shady spots there, so bring a chair, bring a blanket, and sit down and enjoy some real live music. We've got 8, I think it is, or is it 9? I'll have to have a look at the list. Different local artists, well, close enough to local artists, and each will do their own thing, and there'll be interviews with them and all sorts of things. So come on down, doesn't cost you anything. Get onto register, and because we need to have our numbers so we can do it again. Most of the announcers will be floating around there at some time during the day. Unfortunately, I have another commitment, and so I'll be here from whatever early in the morning through till a bit after 11. But all the different announcers will be on at different times during the day. So you may be able to crash tackle them and put a face to a voice, and of course, we've all got the perfect face for radio, haven't we? Honest, we do. Anyway, I've prattled on enough for right now. So let's... What have we got coming up now? I tell you what, we've got some music coming up. Woke Up Late. Hayley Stanfield.
2: Did you miss me?

There we go, Spice Girls. If you want to be my wannabe and work up late, Harry Stanfield. Okay, I tell you what, I was just reading through the birthday bulletins. This one fascinated me. I never realised it. Sir Harry Secombe, born in Wales in 1921, died 79 in 2001, a Welsh singer and actor, and he was part of the Goon Show. Peter Sellers, Richard Sellers, Portsmouth, England, born in 25. He died a lot earlier at age 54 in 1980. And he's an actor and comedian, also from the Goon Show. And so, he also did the Pink Panther. So, I never realised that the two of the Goons were born on the same day. You know, that they shared a birthday. And so on that note, I had no option but to pick up this one. This is Ying Dong Song. This is from the Goons. Came out in 1973.

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That was The Goons. That came out in 1973. And it was actually at the end of the Goons is The Goons. And so I had a couple of choices. I'm Walking Backwards for Christmas. So I haven't played that one before. And I don't remember the other ones. I possibly will as soon as I hear them, because I was a bit of a goon follower. But that's going back more years than I'm going to admit to openly. And okay. I did have a phone call while all that was going on. One of our listeners is telling me that the wind was so strong out at Boney Mountain that she's convinced the sheets on the clothesline moved the whole house block a couple of feet. So blowing a gale out there, and it really has been quite strong, gusting through to 30 kilometres an hour. It's settled down at the moment a little bit. It's only gusting to 29 kilometres an hour. The wind is actually 17. So there you go. But 20 degrees. Got down to 7 overnight. So anyway, but I was telling you earlier on about our live event on Sunday. Sunday's weather is going to be... 6 to 24, no rain, but partly cloudy. And I couldn't think of the name of it. Try Booking is the crowd you got to get onto to reserve your free tickets. Doesn't cost you anything. But do come on down. Bring a chair or a blanket or something crazy. And 8 different local artists. And okay, should be an astronomical day. Anyway... let's get back to our music, because that's what we are here for. What have we got coming up now? Shy Guy, Diana King, Cry Like a Baby. Who did that one? Casey Chambers.

0: I Cry Like a Baby. That's Casey Chambers and the one before the Shy Guy, Diana King. And that brings the time through to 26 minutes to 1 o'clock. Rose City FM 89.3, more music variety. You have Alan for this Tuesday, the 8th of September. Wrong mouse won't work if I get the right until I get the right mouse, will it?
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0: There we go, sponsors of Rose City FM 89.3. You are with Alan for this Tuesday afternoon, but we'll keep our music going. These Arms of Mine, this is Otis Redding. We'll follow that one up with Another Brick in the Wall, Pink Floyd.

There we go, Five Finger Death Punch. Five Finger Death Punch with Wrong Side of Heaven. And the one before was Another Brick in the Wall. That's Pink Floyd and These Arms of Mine. Otis Rating, that brings the time through to, where are we, 12 and a half minutes to 1 o'clock. Let's get back into our music. Wide World, Cat Stevens.

Go Wild World, Cat Stevens and Bubble, Aletha Feldgood. And that brings us through to about 5 minutes to 1 o'clock. We'll squeeze one more in for the before the 1 o'clock news. Danny California, this is Red Hot Chili Peppers.

0: I'll work out which button to press and scare myself, honest I will. Anyway, that brings us through to about 5 seconds to 12 o'clock. We'll squeeze in some news, shall we?
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2: Hello, I'm Bethany Lawler with the latest news from around the Southern Downs. Cherrabah Resort owners have put 21 residential lots on the market at Elbow Valley weeks after abandoning a legal challenge against Southern Downs Regional Council over a failed water bottling plant. The Cherry Gully Estate blocks are being marketed as premium lifestyle lots with bitumen road access, street lighting and connected power. While the bottling plant plans have been dropped, owners Joyful View are still pursuing existing approvals to commercially extract up to 96 megalitres of groundwater annually from the property. Council approved a separate application in August to widen Keogh's Road, satisfying a condition placed 6 years ago on the original water extraction approval. Queensland Water Minister Anne Lay says a departmental review found Cherrabah's water allocation was approved legitimately. Darling Downs Health has accepted all recommendations from an independent review into maternity services at Toowoomba Hospital, which services higher-risk pregnancies referred from Warwick and Stanthorpe. The review identified areas needing improvement, including complaint processes, workplace culture and clinical governance, finding that 5 previous reviews since 2018 had not been consistently implemented. Darling Downs Health Chief Executive Annette Scott says women and families should not have had to wait for repeated reviews to see improvements in the care they receive. Ms Scott says the health service has established accountability mechanisms to ensure outstanding actions are completed, monitored, publicly reported and embedded into future service delivery. Queensland Health will work with Darling Downs Health to ensure all recommendations are implemented and improvements are sustained. The Southern Downs is experiencing above-average temperatures with sunny skies set to continue, but residents are being urged to take care during a high-risk bushfire period. Bureau of Meteorology's Denver Richter says a high-pressure ridge is trapping smoke close to the ground and generating heavy morning fog that could linger into midweek. Rural Fire Service Queensland Chief Superintendent Sean Toohey warns above-average temperatures and strong westerly winds are creating high-risk conditions, urging residents to avoid slashing or mowing long grass during the hottest parts of the day. Mr Toohey says those activities are best done in the late afternoon when temperatures drop and conditions ease. Possible showers are expected along the east coast from today, with the Southern Downs likely to remain mostly dry through the week. In motorsport news, Morgan Park Raceway will host the Queensland Historic Road Racing Championships from today through to Thursday, with around 140 motorcycles and sidecars entered from across Australia. Queensland Early Motorcycle Club Secretary Israel Suarez says it's the club's biggest event of the year and the largest historic motorcycle race event in Queensland. Entries have come from around the country, with the combined value of machines on track and in the pits exceeding $1 million. The event will also celebrate 100 years of Ducati, with examples of the iconic Italian motorcycles on display and on track throughout the 3 days. Spectator entry is free across all 3 days at Morgan Park Raceway. And Warwick's historic sandstone churches will become stages for a 3-day classical music festival this weekend, with the Romancing the Stones Festival running from September 11 to 13. The festival opens Friday evening with a medieval share a feast at Assisi Place featuring costumes, harp, voice and verse. Saturday includes a guitar and vocal recital at Warwick Uniting Church, a gold coin young performers showcase at St Mark's and a Pavarotti documentary screening at Warwick Twin Cinema. The festival concludes Sunday at St Mary's Church with a 16-piece orchestra, 25-voice choir, and soloists performing Mozart, Beethoven and Chopin, followed by afternoon tea. Tickets for the weekend's events are available through trybooking.com. You can find more local news stories in the latest editions of the Town and Country Journal, Warwick Today and Warwick Daily News.
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0: And there we go. And that brings the time through to 6 minutes past one. I said that was coming up to the 12 o'clock news, didn't I? And I did get a phone call. Somebody had to ring me up and remind me that I got it wrong. So I had to pay a penalty according to this particular person. I had to play something from Shania Twain. And I thought it was appropriate. That don't impress me much. Yeah, it is 6 past one.

There we go. That's Shania Twain. That don't impress me much. And that brings the time through to 11 minutes past one. Anyway, keep our music going. How about the theme from The Greatest American Hero?

There we go, sitting on top of the world as Delta Goodrum. The number four, that was the theme from The Greatest American Hero. That goes back a couple of years of TV series, doesn't it? Anyway, we'll keep our music going. Good Lord, Birds of Tokyo.

0: Birds of Tokyo, good lord. And anyway, that brings the time through to 22 minutes past one. Road City FM 89.3, you are with Alan for this Tuesday afternoon, the 8th of September. Talking about the 8th of September, about time we opened up our community announcements folder. And the first thing is, the 8th of September, that's today, the Dementia Awareness Education Sessions at Healthy Lifestyles Australia. At the Cedar Rooms, K-Life, which is 7 Eucalyptus, Killarney, between 10 and 12 on today, the 8th. So I don't think there's any point in doing that. I thought it was on in the afternoon. Here we are. This is the one that was on the afternoon. National Child Protection Week is a community event at the YMCA Wirak, which is in 29 Palmerin Street, Warwick, from 3 p.m. to 5 p.m. on Tuesday the 8th, that's today. This is a free afternoon of family fun, face painting, photo booth, DJ and music, games and activities, a conversation cafe. You must buy conversations here, I don't know. And community stalls. What else we got? The Travelling Country Music Association have their AGM at the Railway Institute Hall. That's in Hamilton Street, Warwick, from 10:30 a.m. Wednesday. That's tomorrow. What else we got coming up? Oh, look at this for the weekend. The Warwick Kart Club race meeting at Sandy Creek Raceway, which is 336 Sandy Creek Road, Sandy Creek. It's actually in Allen. From 9 a.m. to 4 p.m. on Saturday the 12th and Sunday the 13th. Practice on Saturday, racing on Sunday. Inquiry 0429 050 600. Killarney RSL sub-branch markets. That's at the Killarney RSL Hall in Willow Street in Killarney from 7 a.m. to 4 p.m. on Saturday the 12th. Stalls for handmade goods, plants, tools, bric-a-brac, jewellery, books, clothes. Oh, the list goes on and on and on. Cowhide bags, face painting, coffee and more. So that's at the Killarney RSL sub-branch, their markets. And talking about what's coming up for this weekend, there is an event that I think we may have mentioned once or twice. We're turning 30. Actually, we're almost about to turn 31. We're just squeezing it in. We turned 30 just over a year ago, and just under a year ago. Live and local, celebrating 30 years. That's at just outside our studios, which is in Victoria Park. Gates open at 9 o'clock, and they're going through till about half past 2, 3 o'clock. There's 8 different local groups and musicians and all sorts of things, local talent. We do have all sorts of things, but I tell you what, this is what we've got to tell you all about it.
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0: Yeah, there you go. That's us this Sunday. But in the meantime, we've got our own music to keep on going with. What have we got coming up now? Love Will Tear Us Apart, Joy Division.

0: Hubar Fenny Lums and These Days, and that brings the time through to 1:33. So let's hear from our sponsors, then we'll get back to our music.
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Keep On Loving You, REO Speedwagon, and the Wonderful Flowers, Tear It Down, Evil Walks. And that brings the time through to 17 minutes to 2 o'clock. Rose City FM 89.3, you are Alan for this Tuesday afternoon. But we're here for the music, so love game, Lady Gaga. Let's have-

And there we go. Take a Chance on Me. That's ABBA. We'll squeeze a couple more in through before the 2 o'clock news. We'll start off with Let's Get It Started. Black Eyed Peas, Mustang Sally will follow that.

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2: Hello there, this is Michael Lynch. Fix the aged care crisis. That's the key message from the Australian Nursing and Midwifery Federation to the federal government. The ANMF's Federal Secretary Annie Butler says the prevention of workplace violence and ensuring funding transparency are vital to ensuring that older Australians receive the care they deserve. But Ms. Butler says the current broken system means they're not getting that level of care.
3: Despite significant investment from the federal government and a number of reforms following the Royal Commission into Aged Care, there are still too many problems. It is not fixed. The reforms aren't working fully as intended, and older Australians are missing out.
2: Tasmanian Senator Jackie Lambie is urging people to sign her Scrap the Cap petition for veterans. From July next year, veterans will only be able to claim $5,000 in allied health costs. Senator Lambie says this just doesn't go far enough to address the medical needs of many servicemen and women. For its part, the federal government argues that veterans can apply to increase their individual cap if they need extra help. The two men hired to kill Melbourne underworld figure Gavin Capable Preston have been jailed for 34 years. 25-year-old Jaden Tito and 26-year-old Arabi Sahabi will spend the next 26 and 27 years in jail, respectively, before they're eligible for parole. Preston was shot dead while dining at a Keilor cafe in September 2023. In our medical news, a call to the federal government today to do more to help those with rare forms of cancer. New research reveals that 17,000 Australians die from a lesser-known form of the disease every year. Rare Cancers Australian Chief Executive Christine Coburn says what are needed are new equity measures.
4: Priority access to genomics. That means that we can understand these diseases much better and treat them earlier. We're looking for specific access pathways for medicines and a national target to close the gap between the worst and the best outcomes that Australians with cancer experience.
2: Community and sporting organisations in New South Wales are joining forces to call for urgent reform around land claims. Dusty Fitzpatrick reports.
5: More than 40,000 claims from local Aboriginal land councils remain unresolved across New South Wales. The claims have been made for a number of popular sites, including Bondi Icebergs, Club Rose Bay and the Matraville RSL. Club's New South Wales Chief Executive Rebecca Riant says uncertainty around the issue is making some organisations anxious.
6: Really negatively impacts their ability to continue operating with confidence and invest in their sites.
5: The state opposition is urging the government to bring forward its planned reforms around land claims, as they would have bipartisan support.
2: Fire crews have been working around the clock in Queensland as they battle multiple blazes across the state. A grass fire in Ipswich is currently under control, with crews working to strengthen those containment lines. In our world news, Nepal has observed a national day of mourning for victims of the country's catastrophic flooding disaster. 13 days on, more than 1,200 people have been confirmed dead and 5,000 people are still missing, including 36 Australians. This is our national news.
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we go. Wuthering Heights, Kate Bush. And the one before that was Space Invaders. That was Player. And that brings the time through to 13 minutes past 2. You're on Rose City FM 89.3. You are with Alan for this Tuesday afternoon, the 8th of September. And that brings the time to 13 minutes past 2. I'll get my times organised before the shift is over. Well, we'll try anyhow. Come a little bit closer, the Deltones and Timber Pitbull.

There we go. That's Timber. Pitbull featuring Keisha. That's what it was. Anyway, that brings the time through to 19 minutes past two. We do have a funeral announcement.

The funeral announcement for Joyce Verley Garvin, Joy, late of Warwick, passed away on the 23rd of August this year, aged 85 years. Beloved wife of Bob, deceased. Adored mother and mother-in-law to Julie, Carol and Paul, Sandra and Craig, John, deceased. Loving nanny to Jessica, Christine, Stevie, Stephanie, that is, Joshua, Gabby, and Gregory. It's Jeffrey. I'm not reading well, am I? Great grandmother to Shalia, is that? Cullum and Henry. Dearly loved by Louise, Jack, and Bobby. Relatives and friends are respectively invited to attend Joy's funeral, to be held at St Mark's Anglican Church, that's in the corner of Grafton and Albion Street, Warwick. The service is commencing at 10 a.m. on Thursday the 10th, 2026, followed by interment at the Warwick Lawn Cemetery, Lancaster Street, Warwick. In lieu of flowers, please consider a donation to Blue Care, Warwick. A donation box will be available at Joy's service. That's Joyce Valerie Garvin, Joy, and her funeral is St Mark's Anglican Church, corner of Grafton and Albion Street, Warwick. Service commencing at 10 a.m. on Thursday the 10th, followed by interment at the Warwick Lawn Cemetery, Lancaster Street, Warwick.

There we go, Garth Brooks. He's got friends in low places and silver threads and golden needle Linda Ronstadt. Anyway, that brings the time through to 27 minutes past two. Let's keep our music going. Sugar, sugar, this is the Archies. 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Who did that one? That was Celine Dion. 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

0: There we go. That was Kathy Tundell, Suddenly I See. But anyway.
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0: Yeah, well, there we go. We'll get back to our music, because that brings the time through to 20 minutes to 3 o'clock. I'll get the times organised. I got a bit wrong in the beginning, didn't I? Anyway... SOS, ABBA.

because Gorillaz, Dare, Gorillaz was the name of the crowd, and La Bamba, Ricky Valance, and that brings the time through to 11 minutes to 3 o'clock. Rose City FM 89.3, more music variety. Let's keep our music going. Never Let Me Go, Black Sorrows, and Cowboy Take Me Away, the Dixie Chicks.

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1: Good afternoon, this is Michael Lynch. The federal government has released its draft legislation aimed at enhancing its social media laws with a duty of care provision. The new laws would allow social media users to remove algorithms which tailor content on their feed. Tech companies who breach the rules would face steeper penalties of up to $100 million. Prime Minister Anthony Albanese says people should be able to have greater control over what they see.
2: This is sensible, pragmatic, practical reform. It gives users choice and it will hold the big tech companies responsible for inaction. If they don't follow our laws, they will face significant penalties.
1: One Nation says calls to model the long-term effects of their superannuation policy are perverse. The minor party believes workers should be able to access one quarter of their compulsory super contributions every pay cycle. The money would then be used to help pay rent or a mortgage, but critics argue it would only add to inflation and erode retirement savings. One Nation's Treasury spokesman Barnaby Joyce has told the ABC the party should not have to model the impact of its policy.
3: The implications that I have to model you getting your own money, I find a little bit perverse. It is actually your money.
4: So you haven't done any modelling? Just to be clear.
3: Just to be clear that we shouldn't have to model you getting your own money.
1: In our business news, an interest rate rise this month could help the struggling property market, which shows that the auction clearance rates are still almost 30% below what they were this time last year. Most economists believe the Reserve Bank will increase interest rates at least once before Christmas, and Cotality Head of Research, Jared Berg, says an increase sooner than that may encourage prospective buyers to feel more confident.
5: Nobody likes uncertainty. There's a tendency for people to pull back and really wait until they get a bit more clarity. And I guess at least a rate rise in September would give them that greater clarity.
1: The murder trial for three men accused of killing two Australian brothers has just begun in Mexico. The parents of Jake and Callum Robinson have travelled thousands of kilometres from home and are now sitting just metres away from the three men accused of murdering their sons. Their mother, Deborah, spoke briefly to reporters outside the court ahead of today's proceedings.
6: How important is it to be here today, Deborah?
7: Very important. We're doing this because we believe Callum and Jake would want us to be here.
1: Also making world news, a claim that the clearance of rubble in Gaza could destroy evidence of war crimes. That warning from the United Nations, which says Israel could incur international criminal responsibility for destroying evidence of crimes committed during its genocidal war on the enclave. Al Jazeera says it's been 2 years since the International Court of Justice ordered Israel to take effective measures to prevent the destruction of evidence relating to allegations under the Genocide Convention. Well, it was 20 years ago today that Peter Brock, King of the Mountain, was killed while competing in a motor rally in Western Australia. Reminiscing today about their years at Mount Panorama together, fellow motorsport legend Dick Johnson says he and Brocky had the greatest respect for each other. This is AIR National News.
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This is Captain Tobias Wilcock welcoming you aboard Coconut Airways Flight 3722 to Bridgetown, Barbados. We will be flying at an height of 32,000 feet and at an airspeed of approximately 600 miles per hour. Refreshments will be served at the takeoff. Kindly fasten your safety belts and refrain from smoking until the aircraft.

There we go, start again. One Republic. And that brings the time through to 12 minutes past three. We'll squeeze a bit more music in. Beat It, Michael Jackson. And Strong Enough, Cher.

0: There we go, that Cher, Strong Enough. And the one before that was Beat It. That is Michael Jackson. Who else but Michael Jackson? Anyway, let's open up our community announcements folder and see what there is in here for us. This has actually started. It starts at 3 o'clock because it's now 20 past 3. National Child Protection Week, a community event. This is at the YMCA WERAC, which is 29 Palmerin Street, Warwick. That's a polite way of saying the swimming pool. That's between 3 and 5 this afternoon, Tuesday, the 8th of September. It's a free afternoon of family fun, face painting, photo booth, DJ and music, games and activities, a conservation cafe. That must be where you buy conversations. Anyway, community stalls. Yeah, that's already started and will go through till 5 o'clock this afternoon. What else we got in here? The Warwick Kart Club got a race meeting this weekend, the 12th and 13th, 9 a.m. to 4 p.m. Practice starts on Saturday with racing on Sunday. 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The Killarney RSL sub-branch markets at the Killarney RSL Hall, Willow Street, Killarney, 7 a.m. to 4 p.m. on Saturday the 12th. That's this coming Saturday. Stalls and handmade goodies, paints, tools, bric-a-brac, jewellery, books, clothes, vinyl records, kids' toys, brand T-shirts, canvas bags, cowhide bags, face painting, all sorts of things, coffee, feed, all sorts of things going on at the Killarney RSL Hall. And, yeah, there's one more. We really have to mention it to you. And I've got a little thing here for you. That didn't play. Why not?
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0: Well, there we go. Let's get back to our music in the meantime. Casey Barnes, come turn me on.

Eyes of Flower, Alicia Fergold, the one before that, Hot and Cold, Katy Perry. We opened up that trio, Come Turn Me On, Casey Barnes, that's who it was, yeah. Anyway, that brings the time through to 25 minutes to 4 o'clock. I'm in the chair till 4 o'clock. The Tuesday girls are up between 4 and 6. Then it's Tuesday country from 6 o'clock onwards. But in the meantime...

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7: 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Evermore. 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

That's Real Life Evermore and Real World Matchbox 20. Two reels in a row. Crikey, can't handle it. Anyway, that brings us time through to 15 minutes to 4 o'clock. The girls are next door getting set, ready to take over after the 4 o'clock news. But in the meantime, Celestial, Ed Sheeran.

Christina Berry, Perry, A Thousand Years, and Celestial, Ed Sheeran, that came from Pokemon. Anyway, that brings the time through to 6 minutes to 4 o'clock. Girls are next door setting up. They will take over after the 4 o'clock news, which means I've got 6 minutes to fill in. I tell you what I'll do. We'll do this one. Stan, radio edition.

0: come to think about it, his name was, it was you. Damn.
1: There we go, that's Stan. And that brings the time to a half minute to four. That's it, I'm out of here. Thank you so much for your company today. Let's do it all again next week. And don't forget what's coming up on Sunday. But in the meantime, you know what happens now.
2: They're coming to take me away, haha. They're coming to take me

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1: Good afternoon, this is Michael Lynch. The Albanese government has launched its My Feed, My Way policy, which will put greater pressure on social media companies. Social media users will be able to opt out of algorithms which help determine content on their feed. Tech companies who breach the new rules will face fines of up to $100 million. Wayne Holdsworth lost his teenage son to online sexual extortion and says the My Feed, My Way measures are very much needed.
2: We want to look back on this era as a time when Australia led the world to improve the opportunities for our kids and to keep them safe. The atrocities, if they continue without this bill, will be equivalent to the atrocities that occurred through World War II.
1: A neo-Nazi group is taking the federal government to the High Court, challenging laws used to ban it as a hate group. The White Australia Party claims the ban is unconstitutional and restricts political communication. WAP leader Thomas Sewell says the government should not dictate to people who can vote.
3: How can the Australian people trust the current government, or even worse, how can they trust a spy agency to decide who can and who can't form government?
1: The Australian Border Force has seized almost 1.5 million illegal cigarettes and more than 7,900 vapes during raids in Western Australia. The ABF, along with WA police and health officials, inspected 45 retail outlets, including tobacconists, hairdressers and convenience and gift stores across Perth and Margaret River. The action resulted in 59 people of interest being located. A Melbourne man is in hospital today with slash wounds after a violent home invasion in outer suburban Werribee, allegedly carried out by two teenage boys armed with a knife. This report from Madeline Burke.
4: The family moved to Melbourne from Sydney 2 years ago. They say now they want to leave. Two teenagers are accused of breaking into a Werribee home around one this morning, assaulting a 45-year-old father and trying to steal his car. A neighbour heard the commotion and rushed over with a bat in hand. Mother Somjay says without her hero neighbour, her husband may not have survived.
5: If I don't have a neighbour for helping us, I don't know what's happening.
4: All of this unfolded while their 7-year-old daughter was asleep. Speaking from his hospital bed with bandages on his face, Father Goff has told Nine his first thought was protecting his wife and their child.
6: They have the big knife, the long one, and then they use that to attach to my face.
4: A 14-year-old and a 15-year-old have been charged and will face court today.
1: In Air World News, Buckingham Palace has issued a firm reminder to UK officials about Prince Harry and Meghan's official status following their return to the country. A letter sent on behalf of King Charles says the couple remain private citizens and will not be permitted to undertake royal duties. Royal editor Russell Myers says the palace has made its stance crystal clear.
7: The king has decreed that absolutely no chance for both of them. There is nothing changed from the Sandringham summit 6 years ago, no half in, half out model. And certainly Harry and Meghan have been put on notice with the rest of us, it seems.
1: This is Air National News.
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That was Scary Movies by the Ryans. Hell yeah, gotta love that song. Unfortunately, by myself at the moment. What the heck? It's alright, the girls will be here in, like, potentially 5 minutes. Probably more, though. Let's be real. anyway, welcome everyone to Rose City FM 89.3. I'm Rose. And this is the best radio station ever. It feels so wrong doing it by myself. What the heck? next up we have She's So High.

That was the banjo song by Mumford and Sons. Hell yeah. They're still not here, so guess it's just you and me. Hell yeah, buckle in for the ride. It's gonna be a wild one. Next up we have You're So Vain by Carly Simon. Guys, I have such an attachment to this song in a way that you're never gonna understand. Oh, it's just so good, and like 10 Things I Hate About You. Wait, is that the right? No, that's not the right one. Wait, no, it's, sorry, I'm getting my titles mixed up. How to Lose a Guy in 10 Days. Oh, wow, I really butchered that one, didn't I? Well, I'll just play it anyway. It's okay.

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1: What a banger.
0: I love that song.
1: Me too.
0: Yeah. So unfortunately, Rose has had to leave, but Livvy and I are here now.
1: Yay.
0: Yay. So shall we read our intro?
1: Sure.
0: Okay, so welcome everyone. This is Rose City FM 89.3. I'm Lauren.
1: And I'm Liv.
0: And this is the best.
1: The best.
0: Radio station ever. Yeah, we've got some good songs lined up. I think Rose put most of them in. Whoop.
1: Yeah.
0: Yeah, so here is Can't You Hurry by Phil Collins.

0: That was Say Love Me by Fleetwood Mac.
1: It has been yonks since I've heard that song.
0: Honestly. But I feel like we've had our little daily dose of Fleetwood Mac, though. Maybe I should put some more in.
1: Yeah, put some more in.
0: Yeah, all his songs are so good. So next up, we have Drop Dead by Olivia Rodrigo.

0: That was Good People by Jack Johnson.
1: That song is a banger.
0: Honestly, I don't know why, but every time I hear that song, I think of Outer Banks. Is that just me?
1: Is the song in Outer Banks?
0: It possibly is. I don't know. It just gives me, like, summer vibes, you know?
1: I guess
0: summer
1: that.
0: And beach. And also, like, picture the sunset, like, setting over the ocean. I don't know. That's just what that song gives me.
1: Okay.
0: But next up, we have another banger. Here is Die on This Hill by Sienna Sparrow.

0: Cut, everybody cut.
1: News. I'm Mark Dransfield. The Prime Minister is hoping to pass tougher social media laws before the end of the year. Draft legislation's been released which would allow users to opt out of algorithms which drive their social media feeds. Tech companies would face penalties of more than $100 million if they breach the rules. Anthony Albanese's told Parliament the changes will help stop harmful behaviour online.
2: These are really sensible reforms. They empower Australians to shape technology and social media for the better instead of letting this new technology just shape us and who we are. I hope it receives very broad support.
1: A group of veterans has held talks with the Prime Minister to discuss the removal of a $5,000 cap for allied health services. The cap will start from July next year, but veterans claim it's unfair and will leave servicemen and women worse off. The government claims people will be able to ask for top-up funding if they need it, but independent Senator and veteran Jackie Lambie says the red tape is unnecessary.
3: Something like saying, that's it, we're going to put a cap, could be the cherry on top and they go, you know what, I just can't deal with Veterans Affairs anymore. It's more of a fight I've got to do. I've got to put in more paperwork. I've got to go and beg my doctors to put in the paperwork. You know, so it is a lot on their shoulders, and that last little bit will just be enough to push them over.
1: Two Sydney contract killers have been jailed for the shooting murder of an underworld figure outside a Melbourne cafe. Alex Riddell reports.
4: 25-year-old Jaden Tito and 26-year-old Rabi Zahavi have been sentenced to 34 years in prison over the gangland execution of Gavin Preston, an attempted murder of his associate. Gavin Preston was shot dead while dining in the outside area of a Kilo cafe in September 2023. Zahavi will be eligible for parole in 27 years and Tito in 26 years. Tito, who is a New Zealand national, is expected to be deported after his sentence. Alex Riddell, Melbourne.
1: Universities want students to be given concession cards to help support them while they study. Universities Australia is calling on the federal government to implement the proposal. International students would pay discounted fares on public transport under the scheme. Meantime, a fifth of surveyed Australians say they've cut back on how much fresh produce they eat due to the high cost of living. Comparison service Canstar polled more than 2,500 supermarket shoppers. Canstar's Eden Radford says consumers are looking for a range of things when buying fruit and vegetables.
5: Freshness of produce is the main driver of customer satisfaction when it comes to buying our fruit and veg at the supermarket. That's followed by value for money, then variety, and presentation is last.
1: Overseas, and a national day of mourning has been held in Nepal as the search for survivors of the flood disaster continues. Almost 1,300 people are confirmed dead, with more than 5,000 missing, including dozens of Australians. As heard through a translator on Al Jazeera, the head of a local monastery says it'll take years for people to rebuild their lives.
6: To get back to how things were before the 26th, it's going to take a lot of time. It will take 20 years.
1: This is Air National News. Lions co-captain Josh Dunkley has slammed suggestions his side wasn't prepared for last week's qualifying final. Brisbane now faces Adelaide in a must-win semi-final after Sydney dished out a 53-point thumping. Dunkley says they're ready to move on.
7: Like, couldn't really fault our training, couldn't fault our, you know, mindset heading into it. It was just one of those days. You know, we've had a couple of them this year, and unfortunately it was in a big final where we had a great opportunity, but we'll learn from it. You don't lose, you learn, and we'll hopefully bounce back this week.
1: Meantime, Brisbane's Zach Bailey has re-signed with the Lions on an eight-year deal, reportedly turning down a big offer from Adelaide. NRL and the Rabbitohs have been buoyed by the return of Latrell Mitchell ahead of the finals. The star centre provided a stark reminder of his physicality with a brutal hit on rooster Toby Rodwell last weekend. Ahead of Friday night's elimination final against the Knights, skipper Cam Murray has told Nine Latrell is a big game player.
8: He's got a big presence about him too, and fills us with a lot of confidence knowing that he's out there next to us doing what he can do.
1: And the Opals have gone down to Belgium 80-68 at the Women's Basketball World Cup, missing the chance to move straight into the quarterfinals. They'll now play Italy in a qualification final. Australian Independent Radio News.
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That was The Summer of 69 by Bryan Adams, and that one was for Bob. So I hope you enjoyed. And next up we have Here You Come Again by Dolly Parton.

0: That was Good Reason by Gracie Abrams.
1: Love that song.
0: Yeah, it's one of my favourites on her new album, I think. It's so good.
1: I think. So, something very, very special is happening this weekend. And Rocity FM is celebrating 30 years of community radio in the Southern Downs. So, on Sunday, 13th of September, here in Victoria Park, there is a free community event. And gates open at 9 a.m. And you can reserve your tickets via Tribooking. And there'll be lots of live local music, local talent, community performances. Be a great day. Stay tuned for more information.
0: Yeah, that sounds amazing.
1: Yeah.
0: So next up we have Disturbia by Rihanna.

0: That was Rock My World by Michael Jackson.
1: We love Michael Jackson.
0: I love that song. I haven't heard it in so long. But yeah, what a banger. And you know what time it is?
1: It's ABBA o'clock.
0: It absolutely is. So today we have SOS by ABBA. Hope you enjoy.

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1: Oh, love that song.
0: Honestly, now it's time for some community announcements. So there's a spring sale and sausage sizzle on at the Workmen's Shed at 29 Activity Street, Warwick. And this is on Saturday the 26th of September from 7 a.m. to 1 p.m. And there's a range of items, including electrical items, mowers, garden furniture and ornaments, and pine kindling. And for more information, you can contact 0490 170 569. That number again is 0490 170 569.
1: Yeah,
0: sounds like fun. Sounds amazing. So there's also the Warwick Kart Club race meeting at Sandy Creek Raceway, 336 Sandy Creek Road, from 9 a.m. till 4 p.m. Saturday the 12th and Sunday the 13th of September. Practice on Saturday with racing on Sunday, and there is a canteen and undercover seating available. The day is sponsored by Dr. Tim Ball from Queensland Specialist Physicians. And for inquiries, contact 0429 050 600. That number again is 0429 050 600. Sounds amazing.
1: Our next song is Maggots for Brains by Olivia Rodrigo.

0: That was So Easy by Olivia Dean.
1: It's so easy to fall in love with that song. You get it?
0: Yes.
1: Honestly.
0: I do. And don't forget, the live and local event for Rose City FM is on this Sunday from 9 a.m. Hope to see you there.
1: Yeah, sounds amazing.
0: And next up we have Walk of Life by Dire Straits.

0: That was Call Me When You Break Up by Selena Gomez, Benny Blanco, and featuring Gracie Abrams. It has been a hot minute since I heard that song.
1: Wait, that has Benny Blanco in it?
0: Yeah.
1: That's cool.
0: Yeah. And next up we have It Isn't Perfect, But It Might Be by Olivia Dean.

0: That was Mini Bar by Gracie Abrams. That's love that song.
1: Great way to end our show.
0: Honestly.
1: And don't forget, Rose City FM is celebrating 30 years of community radio this Sunday. Gates open at 9 a.m. And yeah, hope to see you there. It'll be a really fun day.
0: Yeah, it sounds amazing. But that does bring us to the end of our show. Thank you all for listening. This is Rose City FM. I'm Lauren.
1: I'm Liv.
0: And this is
1: the best
0: radio station ever. Yeah, we'll be back next week, 4 till 6. Hopefully, Rose will be with us. I'm really excited where we can do a show with like all of us here, the entire show. I feel like that hasn't happened in a while.
1: No, that's the dream. But,
0: yeah, it'll happen, guys. Yeah, so next up is the Amazing Country show. So make sure you stay tuned for that. And yeah, anything we add?
1: Nah, let's play our next song.
0: Yeah, so next up we have I'll Be There For You by the Rembrandts.

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1: I'm Mark Jansfield. Westpac has changed its interest rate forecast and now believes an increase is likely in November. The increase would push the official cash rate to 4.6%, the highest level in 15 years. Westpac's forecast means that all four major banks expect a rate hike before Christmas. The Federal Opposition believes the government's digital duty of care legislation hands it too much power. Social media users would be able to opt out of an algorithm which drives content on their feed. Tech companies would also face $100 million fines if they breach the rules. But Liberal Senator Sarah Henderson says the proposed legislation also gives the Communications Minister the ability to censor information.
2: The Minister is giving herself the power to shut down almost anything that she considers to be seriously harmful online. Are they views with which she does not agree? This is very, very concerning.
1: However, Communications Minister Annika Wells says it's not about censorship, but rather about choice and removing harmful material.
3: Child sexual exploitation, child abuse material, child grooming, violence, sexual violence, menacing, threatening or harassment, and the promotion of terrorism and extremism. That's the kind of acts that we prohibited to adults online.
1: Victorian Premier Ben Carroll says any decision to approve weight loss jabs for prisoners is a health decision. Triple murderer Erin Patterson recently started taking Ozempic while she waits in solitary confinement to hear whether she'll be granted a retrial.
4: We know that these are decisions based on medical advice, former coronial inquiries into prison issues. I will leave this to the Commissioner of Corrections and to make these decisions.
1: Plans to host Olympic rowing events in Rockhampton during the 2032 Games are now facing backlash at an international level. Georgia Kondek has more.
5: The Olympics Committee is believed to be considering a contingency plan for the event if rain floods the Fitzroy River during the Games. The plan comes amid concerns from international athletes and the peak body regarding the suitability of the site. Other rowing advocates say the world is starting to take notice of a letter signed by 500 Australian rowers arguing against the venue. Questions are being raised on how Brisbane 2032 would mitigate the risk of flooding leading into the Games, but also if Rockhampton is the best possible venue Australia has to offer. Georgia Kondek, Brisbane.
1: A Melbourne council is debating whether to change the name of Adolf Street in East Richmond because some residents think it's too similar to Adolf Hitler. Sharon Harrison, Deputy Mayor of Yarra Council, says there's a push for it to be renamed Adolphus Street, but there are strict rules about changing street names.
6: There was a request from the community back in 2025. The street was named back in 1861 after an early German Lutheran migrant and landowner who was called Adolphus, who'd fled religious persecution in Europe. We all ultimately have to work within the rules that the state set.
1: Finally, to the Australian share market, the All Ords has closed down 86 points to 91.14. One Australian dollar is buying 72 US cents. This is AIR National News.
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Well, there you are, Guitar Boogie with the Eddie Lowe Band. And welcome to Tuesday Night Country. I'm Donna Coleman, keeping you company until around about 9 o'clock, 5 minutes after six. And I'll give you some more information on the weather after we go through a few more songs. Walking in the Floor, over you. Hank Williams passed away, and country music's on the move, and that's with Teddy Thompson.

Oh, yeah, Teddy Thompson. Good on you, mate. Yeah, one of the passings of one of our great local entertainers. It is 16.6 degrees outside the studio. It's starting to warm up a little bit. Tulsa Time, Don Williams. Lovesick Blues with Leanne Rimes and Shorty Kempf. She's my ute.

And that was Shorty Camp, one of our local, oh, not local now, he's living in Gundawindi. So, yeah, 16 degrees outside and 25 minutes past the hour of 6 o'clock on this beautiful evening. 16 degrees, how good is that? Perfect weather. Bob, yes, big decision here. I think I'll go with Lee Kernaghan with A Bush When Can't Survive on City Lights. That's a great song and very true. So we'll have, what will we have? No Indispensable Man, Brian Young. The Bushman Can't Survive with Lee Kernaghan. I think Tanya is on that one as well. And Merle Haggard with Okie from Muskogee.

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Place your hands in it up to the wrist. Take the mountain, the hole that's remaining is a measure of how you will be missed. You may splash all you please when you enter. You may stir up the water galore, but stop and you'll find in a moment that it looks much the same as before.

0: Oh, I'm sure Ricky would give that one a yee-haw. And good evening to you too, Ricky. Time now is 25 minutes to 7. And after this short break, Hey Good Looking with Isla Grant. Oh dear, now we just have to. I don't want to check. Well, I could be in a bit of trouble here. No, it's all gone. My computer just decided it was going to do all sorts of weird things. Where are we? Hey Good Looking with Isla Grant. When we first fell in love, Brian Letton and Don Williams. Some broken hearts never mend right after the break.
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coffee black, cigarette. Start this day like all the rest. First thing every morning that I do is start missing you.

And that was John Williams with Some Broken Hearts, Never Mend. Great song, that one. What are we doing? Oh, Texas Rose. Everybody's making it big but me. Walk across Texas with Boxcar Willie and the streets of Bakersfield. Dwight Yoakam and Buck Owens.

Tommy Ken, and I always drive a Ford just like Miss Kernigan. But I really need a sponsor, a contract and a hit.

0: And we all know who that one was with Dwight Yoakam. I've got another one going out to you, Bob, very shortly. Dwight Yoakam. And it is In the Pocket of a Clown. 14 degrees. You know, it's dropped a couple of degrees in the last few minutes from 16. But after we have this short break, what will we have? Singing the Blues with Marty Robbins, The Golden Rocket, Hank Snow, and Pocket of a Clown for Bob. And I've got one going out to Michael Blake very shortly, and Nev and James.
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Oh, I do like that song as well. What time are we now? 7 minutes after. No, it isn't. No, and Mel, you just wait, lovey. It is 9 minutes after seven. Just got a little bit confused there somewhere along the line. Yes, Mel Lingard, one of our local guys, doing a great version of Folsom Prison. Linda Lou with Hank Snow and Honky Tonk Blues. Hank Williams Jr. Now you can sing for a smell and do your version of Folsom Prison. You know, I don't know what these little mouse things that you have for your computer, I think they're called curses. And yeah, I certainly could curse them at times. Yeah, Mel Lingard,

And that was Hank Williams Jr. with Honky Tonk Blues. Loved the drum roll. At the end of that, I think that's pretty good. And these songs are going out too. We've got Shawnee, the Albert Street Boys, and for you, Michael Blake, Slim Dusty. And what are we singing? Yes. Well, that's certainly not the one we wanted. We'll just get back to that in a minute. I've just put it in the wrong place. So we'll go with Two Time and Woman, Johnny Cash, Cheating Heart, Jerry Lee Lewis, and Good Hearted Woman with our very own Mel.

always does a good job on those different covers. Now we can get back to Shawnee, Bird on the Wire, Jimmy Barnes and Troy Cassidaldi, Lights on the Hill with Slim Dusty, and the Mavericks with What a Crying Shame.

the most popular songs, I think, along with the Red Back on the Toilet Seat. It's Lights on the Hill. And James, I will play this one for you now, and then we'll have, before that we have the Mavericks, What a Crying Shame, and then we'll have Australia is Another Word for Free, if I can find the right mouse.

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And that was the Code Sisters. Gosh, Virginia's got such a beautiful voice. And I think Believe can sing anything she puts her mind to. Just trying to find... I have two lovely people that I always catch up with when I go down to Warwick and District Country Music Club. And they were both there on Sunday. The lovely Rhonda. And Beryl. And, yeah, they're just so lovely. What am I going to play for you guys? Okay, Devil Woman. No. You wouldn't be that, I'm sure. This time with Dwight Yoakam. Don't Rock the Jukebox. And if Bubba can dance, I can too.

And that was, of course, Kenny Rogers. Looks like it's about 13 degrees outside. It keeps dropping down. I'll have to find out what it's going to be overnight very shortly.

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0: That's the difference at Carey's. Drop in for fresh fish on Fridays and don't forget their great salads too. 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

Betty Goody. Time now is 29 minutes to 9 o'clock, so we still have some time together. And don't forget, stay tuned for Scott and his, oh, all those Australian songs he's finding is amazing, and all the different bands and groups. And you often think, where did they go? What happened to them? Did they just fade away? Johnny Cash, I know, we'll have Leanne Rimes singing Crazy. I Walked the Line, Johnny Cash for Robbie, and Wasted Days and Wasted Nights. Were they really? I don't know.

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1: I'd like to dedicate this song to my partner, soul partner, Mr. Duck Sound, better known as Sir Douglas,

And another great singer that's passed, but at least we still have their music. Ray, I hope you enjoyed this one. It's the Angel of Goulburn Hill and Beer for My Horses, Toby Keith. And Cry, Cry, Cry with Don Williams. Then I will come back and say hooroo until next week.

very quickly. 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We've got 7 minutes left. I don't know what was. Oh, I don't know what it was I was playing, but no doubt I'll find something. And as always, now I don't know when. Oh, next Tuesday, Bethany will be on Sunday, and I'll be on the Tuesday. So until then, as always, from me to your house, stay safe, travel safe, and if you see someone without a smile, give them one of yours. Hey, Rick.

All right, that was Hey What Now by the Cockroaches. It was released in July 1988 as the lead single from the band's second studio album, Fingertips. The song peaked at number 28 in Australia.

So what you gonna do? Do you wanna get out? What you gonna do? Do you wanna get out? So what you gonna do? Do you wanna get out?

Yeah, that's Birds of Tokyo with the two of us. It was released on 17th of January 2020 and only peaked at number 65.

Oh yeah, that was a slow club with Shout Me Down. It reached number 36 in Australia in November 1990.

Yeah, that was Craig McLaughlin and Check 1-2 with I Almost Felt Like Crying, and it peaked at number 103 in 1990.

killed during ethnic violence today. Mobs armed with automatic rifles and other weapons attacked members of a rival Muslim sect. Again, hostages have been about 100 killed during ethnic violence.

0: Yes, Max Q with Way of the World. And at the ARIE Music Awards of 1990, the song was nominated for two awards, Single of the Year and Breakthrough Artist Single.
1: You've

Oh, yeah, that was Mental as Anything with Love Me Tender. We had Dean Lewis with How Do I Say Goodbye. Tina Arena with Heaven Help My Heart. And, of course, Missy Higgins with Scar. Thank you so much for listening to Tuesday Night with Scott, 3 hours of Australian music. We'll be back Friday, 9 p.m. for 3 hours of Australian independent music. We'll see you then. Good night.

0: Mark Dransfield. Westpac has changed its interest rate forecast and now believes an increase is likely in November. The increase would push the official cash rate to 4.6%, the highest level in 15 years. Westpac's forecast means that all four major banks expect a rate hike before Christmas. The Federal Opposition believes the government's digital duty of care legislation hands it too much power. Social media users would be able to opt out of an algorithm which drives content on their feed. Tech companies would also face $100 million fines if they breach the rules. But Liberal Senator Sarah Henderson says the proposed legislation also gives the Communications Minister the ability to censor information.
1: The Minister is giving herself the power to shut down almost anything that she considers to be seriously harmful online. Are they views with which she does not agree? This is very, very concerning.
0: However, Communications Minister Annika Wells says it's not about censorship, but rather about choice and removing harmful material.
2: Child sexual exploitation, child abuse material, child grooming, violence, sexual violence, menacing, threatening or harassment, and the promotion of terrorism and extremism. That's the kind of acts that we prohibited to adults online.
0: Victorian Premier Ben Carroll says any decision to approve weight loss jabs for prisoners is a health decision. Triple murderer Erin Patterson recently started taking Ozempic while she waits in solitary confinement to hear whether she'll be granted a retrial.
3: We know that these are decisions based on medical advice, former coronial inquiries into prison issues. I will leave this to the Commissioner of Corrections and to make these decisions.
0: Plans to host Olympic rowing events in Rockhampton during the 2032 Games are now facing backlash at an international level. Georgia Kondek has more.
4: The Olympics Committee is believed to be considering a contingency plan for the event if rain floods the Fitzroy River during the Games. The plan comes amid concerns from international athletes and the peak body regarding the suitability of the site. Other rowing advocates say the world is starting to take notice of a letter signed by 500 Australian rowers arguing against the venue. Questions are being raised on how Brisbane 2032 would mitigate the risk of flooding leading into the Games, but also if Rockhampton is the best possible venue Australia has to offer. Georgia Kondek, Brisbane.
0: A Melbourne council is debating whether to change the name of Adolf Street in East Richmond because some residents think it's too similar to Adolf Hitler. Sharon Harrison, Deputy Mayor of Yarra Council, says there's a push for it to be renamed Adolphus Street, but there are strict rules about changing street names.
5: There was a request from the community back in 2025. The street was named back in 1861 after an early German Lutheran migrant and landowner who was called Adolphus, who'd fled religious persecution in Europe. We ultimately have to work within the rules that the state set.
0: Finally, to the Australian share market, the All Ords has closed down 86 points to 91.14. One Australian dollar is buying 72 US cents. This is AIR National News. First to tennis, and the last of the quarterfinals places have now been filled at Flushing Meadows. AIR Sports' Paul Walsh has the details.
6: Men's number one seed Alexander Zverev has played his way into his fifth quarterfinals appearance at the US Open by defeating the 21st seed Luciano Dodari 6-2, 6-2, 7-6. For the current French Open champion, it is important to keep improving as the tournament progresses.
7: I'm definitely happy. I think compared to the first two matches, the level has been going up, and of course that's the goal, and I'm happy about that.
6: In the other evening match, it was Coco Gauff who was too good for the 18-year-old Iva Jovic, 6-1, 6-4, in an All-American shootout on Arthur Ashe Stadium. Paul Walsh for AIR Sport.
0: AFL, and Tom Liberatore has told Western Bulldogs teammates he's retiring after playing 268 games. The 34-year-old retires following a number of concussions and knee injuries. NRL and Panthers co-captain Nathan Cleary's given his biggest hint that he will re-sign with the club, saying the arrival of his younger brother Jet next season could tempt him to reject rival offers. And Cricket Australia has approved private investment in the Big Bash League, starting with the sale of the Melbourne Renegades ahead of the 2027-28 season. Other state-owned clubs could follow. Cricket Australia would retain control over scheduling, salary caps and investor approvals. Australian Independent Radio News.
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0: times every week. They called him Ernie. And he drove the fastest milk cart in the West. She said she'd like to bathe in milk. He said, all right, sweetheart. And when he'd finished work one night, he loaded up the cart. He said, you want it pasteurized, cos pasteurized is best. She says, Ernie, I'll be happy if it comes up to me chest. That tickled old Ernie. And he drove the fastest milk cart in the West. Now, Ernie had a rival, an evil-looking man called Two-Ton Ted from Teddington, and he drove the baker's van. He tempted her with his treacle tarts and his tasty oatmeal bread, and when she seen the size of his hot meat pies, it very near turned her head. She nearly swooned at his macaroon, and he said, now, if you treat me right, you'll have hot rolls every morning and crumpets every night. He knew once she sampled his layer cake, he'd have his wicked way, and all Ernie had to offer was a pint of milk a day. Poor Ernie!
1: Ernie!
0: And he drove the fastest milk cart in the West. One lunchtime, Ted saw Ernie's awesome cart outside her door. He drove him mad to find it was still there at 4:30. And as he leapt down from his van, off blood through his veins did course, and he went across to Ernie's cart, and he didn't half kick his horse, whose name was Trigger.
1: Trigger!
0: And he pulled the fastest milk cart in the West. Now Ernie rushed out into the street, his gold top in his hand. He said, if you want to marry Susie, you fight for her like a man. Oh, why don't we play cards for her, he sneeringly replied. And just to make it interesting, we'll have a shilling on the side. Now Ernie dragged him from his van, and beneath the blazing sun, they stood there face to face, and Ted went for his bun. But Ernie was too quick, things didn't go the way Ted planned, and a strawberry-flavoured yoghurt sent it spinning from his hand.

0: the dust. Poor Ernie.
1: Ernie!
0: And he drove the fastest milk cart in the West. Ernie was only 52. He didn't want to die. But now he's gone to make deliveries in that milk round in the sky, where the customers are angels and ferocious dogs are banned. And a milkman's life is full of fun in that fairy dairy land. But a woman's needs are manifold. And Sue, she married Ted. But strange things happened on their wedding night as they lay in their bed. Was that the trees a-rustling or the hinges of the gate? Or Ernie's ghostly gold tops a-rattling in their crate? They won't forget

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We do, however, endeavour to bring you a more soothing, more music mix through the night.

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1: I'm Mark Jansfield. Westpac has changed its interest rate forecast and now believes an increase is likely in November. The increase would push the official cash rate to 4.6%, the highest level in 15 years. Westpac's forecast means that all four major banks expect a rate hike before Christmas. The federal opposition believes the government's digital duty of care legislation hands it too much power. Social media users would be able to opt out of an algorithm which drives content on their feed. Tech companies would also face $100 million fines if they breach the rules. But Liberal Senator Sarah Henderson says the proposed legislation also gives the Communications Minister the ability to censor information.
2: The minister is giving herself the power to shut down almost anything that she considers to be seriously harmful online. Are they views with which she does not agree? This is very, very concerning.
1: However, Communications Minister Annika Wells says it's not about censorship, but rather about choice and removing harmful material.
3: Child sexual exploitation, child abuse material, child grooming, violence, sexual violence, menacing, threatening or harassment, and the promotion of terrorism and extremism. That's the kind of acts that we prohibited to adults online.
1: Victorian Premier

0: Ben Carroll says any decision to approve weight loss jabs for prisoners is a health decision. Triple murderer Erin Patterson recently started taking Ozempic while she waits in solitary confinement to hear whether she'll be granted a retrial.
1: We know that these are decisions based on medical advice, former coronial inquiries into prison issues. I will leave this to the Commissioner of Corrections and to make these decisions.
0: Plans to host Olympic rowing events in Rockhampton during the 2032 Games are now facing backlash at an international level. Georgia Kondek has more.
2: The Olympics Committee is believed to be considering a contingency plan for the event if rain floods the Fitzroy River during the Games. The plan comes amid concerns from international athletes and the peak body regarding the suitability of the site. Other rowing advocates say the world is starting to take notice of a letter signed by 500 Australian rowers arguing against the venue. Questions are being raised on how Brisbane 2032 would mitigate the risk of flooding leading into the Games, but also if Rockhampton is the best possible venue Australia has to offer. Georgia Kondek, Brisbane.
0: A Melbourne council is debating whether to change the name of Adolf Street in East Richmond because some residents think it's too similar to Adolf Hitler. Sharon Harrison, Deputy Mayor of Yarra Council, says there's a push for it to be renamed Adolphus Street, but there are strict rules about changing street names.
3: There was a request from the community back in 2025. The street was named back in 1861 after an early German Lutheran migrant and landowner who was called Adolphus, who'd fled religious persecution in Europe. We ultimately have to work within the rules that the state set.
0: Finally, to the Australian share market, the All Ords has closed down 86 points to 91.14. One Australian dollar is buying 72 US cents. This is AIR National News. First to tennis, and the last of the quarterfinals places have now been filled at Flushing Meadows. AIR Sports' Paul Walsh has the details.
4: Men's number one seed Alexander Zverev has played his way into his fifth quarterfinals appearance at the US Open by defeating the 21st seed Luciano Dodari 6-2, 6-2, 7-6. For the current French Open champion, it is important to keep improving as the tournament progresses.
5: I'm definitely happy. I think compared to the first two matches, the level has been going up, and of course that's the goal, and I'm happy about that.
4: In the other evening match, it was Coco Gauff who was too good for the 18-year-old Iva Jovic, 6-1, 6-4, in an All-American shootout on Arthur Ashe Stadium. Paul Walsh for AIR Sport.
0: AFL, and Tom Liberatore has told Western Bulldogs teammates he's retiring after playing 268 games. The 34-year-old retires following a number of concussions and knee injuries. NRL and Panthers co-captain Nathan Cleary's given his biggest hint that he will re-sign with the club, saying the arrival of his younger brother Jet next season could tempt him to reject rival offers. And Cricket Australia has approved private investment in the Big Bash League, starting with the sale of the Melbourne Renegades ahead of the 2027-28 season. Other state-owned clubs could follow. Cricket Australia would retain control over scheduling, salary caps and investor approvals. Australian Independent Radio News.

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0: 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APL Community Markets are launching market days on Wednesday the 2nd of September alongside the regular pig and calf sales at 2 Lyon Street. 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
1: I'm Mark Dransfield. The Prime Minister is hoping to pass tougher social media laws before the end of the year. Draft legislation's been released which will allow users to opt out of algorithms which drive their social media feeds. Tech companies would face penalties of more than $100 million if they breach the rules. Anthony Albanese's told Parliament the changes will help stop harmful behaviour online.
2: These are really sensible reforms. They empower Australians to shape technology and social media for the better, instead of letting this new technology just shape us and who we are. I hope it receives very broad support.
1: A group of veterans has held talks with the Prime Minister to discuss the removal of a $5,000 cap for allied health services. The cap will start from July next year, but veterans claim it's unfair and will leave servicemen and women worse off. The government claims people will be able to ask for top-up funding if they need it, but independent Senator and veteran Jackie Lambie says the red tape is unnecessary.
3: Something like saying, that's it, we're going to put a cap, could be the cherry on top and they go, you know what, I just can't deal with Veterans Affairs anymore. It's more of a fight I've got to do. I've got to put in more paperwork. I've got to go and beg my doctors to put in the paperwork. You know, so it is a lot on their shoulders, and that last little bit will just be enough to push them over.
1: Two Sydney contract killers have been jailed for the shooting murder of an underworld figure outside a Melbourne cafe. Alex Riddell reports.
4: 25-year-old Jaden Tito and 26-year-old Rabi Zahavi have been sentenced to 34 years in prison over the gangland execution of Gavin Preston, an attempted murder of his associate. Gavin Preston was shot dead while dining in the outside area of a Keilor cafe in September 2023. Zahavi will be eligible for parole in 27 years and Tito in 26 years. Tito, who is a New Zealand national, is expected to be deported after his sentence. Alex Riddell, Melbourne.
1: Universities want students to be given concession cards to help support them while they study. Universities Australia is calling on the federal government to implement the proposal. International students would pay discounted fares on public transport under the scheme. Meantime, a fifth of surveyed Australians say they've cut back on how much fresh produce they eat due to the high cost of living. Comparison service Canstar polled more than 2,500 supermarket shoppers. Canstar's Eden Radford says consumers are looking for a range of things when buying fruit and vegetables.
5: Freshness of produce is the main driver of customer satisfaction when it comes to buying our fruit and veg at the supermarket. That's followed by value for money, then variety, and presentation is last.
1: Overseas, and a national day of mourning has been held in Nepal as the search for survivors of the flood disaster continues. Almost 1,300 people are confirmed dead, with more than 5,000 missing, including dozens of Australians. As heard through a translator on Al Jazeera, the head of a local monastery says it'll take years for people to rebuild their lives.
6: To get back to how things were before the 26th, it's going to take a lot of time. It will take 20 years.
1: This is Air National News. First to tennis, and the last of the quarterfinals places have now been filled at Flushing Meadows. Air Sports' Paul Walsh has the details.
7: Men's number one seed Alexander Zverev has played his way into his fifth quarterfinals appearance at the US Open by defeating the 21st seed Luciano Dodari 6-2, 6-2, 7-6. For the current French Open champion, it is important to keep improving as the tournament progresses.
8: I'm definitely happy. I think compared to the first two matches, the level has been going up, and of course that's the goal, and I'm happy about that.
7: In the other evening match, it was Coco Gauff who was too good for the 18-year-old Iva Jovic, 6-1, 6-4, in an All-American shootout on Arthur Ashe Stadium. Paul Walsh for Air Sport.
1: AFL, and Tom Liberatore has told Western Bulldogs teammates he's retiring after playing 268 games. The 34-year-old retires following a number of concussions and knee injuries. NRL, and Panthers co-captain Nathan Cleary's given his biggest hint that he will re-sign with the club, saying the arrival of his younger brother Jet next season could tempt him to reject rival offers. And Cricket Australia has approved private investment in the Big Bash League, starting with the sale of the Melbourne Renegades ahead of the 2027-28 season. Other state-owned clubs could follow. Cricket Australia would retain control over scheduling, salary caps and investor approvals. Australian Independent Radio News.

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0: I'm Mark Dransfield. The Prime Minister is hoping to pass tougher social media laws before the end of the year. Draft legislation's been released which will allow users to opt out of algorithms which drive their social media feeds. Tech companies would face penalties of more than $100 million if they breach the rules. Anthony Albanese's told Parliament the changes will help stop harmful behaviour online.
1: These are really sensible reforms. They empower Australians to shape technology and social media for the better, instead of letting this new technology just shape us and who we are. I hope it receives very broad support.
0: A group of veterans has held talks with the Prime Minister to discuss the removal of a $5,000 cap for allied health services. The cap will start from July next year, but veterans claim it's unfair and will leave servicemen and women worse off. The government claims people will be able to ask for top-up funding if they need it, but independent Senator and veteran Jackie Lambie says the red tape is unnecessary.
2: Something like saying, that's it, we're going to put a cap, could be the cherry on top and they go, you know what, I just can't deal with Veterans Affairs anymore. It's more of a fight I've got to do. I've got to put in more paperwork. I've got to go and beg my doctors to put in the paperwork. You know, so it is a lot on their shoulders, and that last little bit will just be enough to push them over.
0: Two Sydney contract killers have been jailed for the shooting murder of an underworld figure outside a Melbourne cafe. Alex Riddell reports.
3: 25-year-old Jaden Tito and 26-year-old Rabi Zahabi have been sentenced to 34 years in prison over the gangland execution of Gavin Preston, an attempted murder of his associate. Gavin Preston was shot dead while dining in the outside area of a Kilo cafe in September 2023. Zahabi will be eligible for parole in 27 years and Tito in 26 years. Tito, who is a New Zealand national, is expected to be deported after his sentence. Alex Riddell, Melbourne.
0: Universities want students to be given concession cards to help support them while they study. Universities Australia is calling on the federal government to implement the proposal. International students would pay discounted fares on public transport under the scheme. Meantime, a fifth of surveyed Australians say they've cut back on how much fresh produce they eat due to the high cost of living. Comparison service Canstar polled more than 2,500 supermarket shoppers. Canstar's Eden Radford says consumers are looking for a range of things when buying fruit and vegetables.
4: Freshness of produce is the main driver of customer satisfaction when it comes to buying our fruit and veg at the supermarket. That's followed by value for money, then variety, and presentation is last.
0: Overseas, and a national day of mourning has been held in Nepal as the search for survivors of the flood disaster continues. Almost 1,300 people are confirmed dead, with more than 5,000 missing, including dozens of Australians. As heard through a translator on Al Jazeera, the head of a local monastery says it'll take years for people to rebuild their lives.
5: To get back to how things were before the 26, it's going to take a lot of time. It will take 20 years.
0: This is AIR National News. Lions co-captain Josh Dunkley has slammed suggestions his side wasn't prepared for last week's qualifying final. Brisbane now faces Adelaide in a must-win semi-final after Sydney dished out a 53-point thumping. Dunkley says they're ready to move on.
6: Like, couldn't really fault our training, couldn't fault our, you know, mindset heading into it. It was just one of those days. You know, we've had a couple of them this year, and unfortunately it was in a big final where we had a great opportunity, but we'll learn from it. You don't lose, you learn, and we'll hopefully bounce back this week.
0: Meantime, Brisbane's Zach Bailey has re-signed with the Lions on an eight-year deal, reportedly turning down a big offer from Adelaide. NRL and the Rabbitohs have been buoyed by the return of Latrell Mitchell ahead of the finals. The star centre provided a stark reminder of his physicality with a brutal hit on rooster Toby Rodwell last weekend. Ahead of Friday night's elimination final against the Knights, skipper Cam Murray has told Nine Latrell is a big game player.
7: He's got a big presence about him too, and fills us with a lot of confidence knowing that he's out there next to us doing what he can do.
0: And the Opals have gone down to Belgium 80-68 at the Women's Basketball World Cup, missing the chance to move straight into the quarterfinals. They'll now play Italy in a qualification final. Australian Independent Radio News.
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2: Good morning, I'm Lee Harrison. Another Australian's been located safe and well in Nepal after the devastating disaster late last month. DFAT confirmed the Australian citizen, who was previously uncontactable in Nepal, had since confirmed they were all right and didn't need consular assistance. The number of Australians currently unaccounted for has been revised down to 35. The Albanese government has unveiled the next phase of its social media reforms, but the opposition is raising concerns. Michael Packey reports.
3: The Prime Minister has released his draft digital duty of care legislation, which would give people the ability to opt out of algorithms that drive content on social media feeds. Anthony Albanese says the My Feed, My Way policy gives people greater choice.
4: We want that power to be back in the hands of consumers.
3: The opposition's Sarah Henderson is poring through the detail and believes as the bill stands, it gives the Communications Minister far too much power to censor any content.
5: What we've seen today confirms our deepest fears.
3: As part of the proposal, tech companies that breach the new rules would face fines of $100 million. Michael Packey, Canberra.
2: Westpac has become the latest of the big four banks to predict an interest rate hike by the end of the year. The lender has released a note to clients forecasting a potential rate increase at the Reserve Bank's November meeting. It would take the official cash rate to 4.6%, the highest level in 15 years. Two Sydney contract killers have been jailed for the shooting murder of an underworld figure outside a Melbourne cafe. Alex Riddell reports.
6: 25-year-old Jaden Tito and 26-year-old Ravi Zahavi have been sentenced to 34 years in prison over the gangland execution of Gavin Preston, an attempted murder of his associate. Gavin Preston was shot dead while dining in the outside area of a Kilo cafe in September 2023. Zahavi will be eligible for parole in 27 years and Tito in 26 years. Tito, who is a New Zealand national, is expected to be deported after his sentence. Alex Riddell, Melbourne.
2: New research has found rare cancers account for a third of all cancer deaths, despite making up just one in four diagnoses. Advocates say more needs to be done to support those who live with lesser known types of the disease. Rare Cancers Australia Chief Executive Christine Coburn says patients typically have less access to treatment,
7: which obviously is deeply inequitable, and they also experience much worse outcomes, and that's probably because of the other two things, the later diagnosis and access to therapies and diagnostics that other cancers have subsidised on the PBS, for example.
2: And investigators have recovered the flight recorders from an Amazon cargo plane that crashed at Miami International Airport, killing five people. The Boeing 767 overshot the runway, hitting a fence and two vehicles. This is Air National News. Dockers midfielder Andrew Brayshaw says his side need to rediscover their identity if they're to bounce back from last week's qualifying loss to Hawthorn. Fremantle were ambushed by the Hawks, setting up a knockout semi-final matchup with Geelong at Perth Stadium on Friday night.
8: We tried to flick the ball around a bit too much and we weren't really willing to test the tackle and be strong with the ball. Sometimes felt like we needed to do too much or pressure too much, but we really just need to lean into what's been getting it done for us all year, which is playing role, backing in our system and being really strong with the ball.
2: Panthers star Liam Martin is refusing to get carried away with claiming the NRL's minor premiership. Penrith kicks off its finals campaign against the fourth-placed Sydney Roosters at CommBank Stadium. The four-time premiership-winning forward says finishing top of the table means nothing come Sunday afternoon.
9: It's a wonderful achievement and something we should be very proud of, but it means bugger all come October.
2: And Cowboys captain Reuben Cotter is free to play in Saturday night's elimination final against the Sharks. His counsel has successfully had his charge downgraded, despite the NRL judiciary initially finding him guilty of a grade 2 careless high tackle. Australian Independent Radio News.
10: Good morning. You're with Sue this morning. It is the 9th of September, middle of the week, Wednesday, just in case you're worried, and it's 6:05. But the weather outlook for the next few days, partly cloudy for Warwick, Stanthorpe, Tenterfield, Toowoomba, Gundawindi, and in temperatures around the low to mid-20s. We're looking at around 26 for Warwick, 22 for Stanthorpe, Tenterfield looking at a little bit chillier on 21 and 23 for Toowoomba. If we go across the range, and I'm doing this really quickly, Gold Coast, Sunshine Coast, possible shower for the Gold Coast, partly cloudy for the Sunshine and 23, partly cloudy for Brisbane and 25 degrees. Now, at the outlook for Warwick and this part of the country, we're looking for the Darling Downs and the Granite Belt. That's exactly what we're looking for. Partly cloudy, chance of fog in the north this morning, winds north-north-easterly 15 to 20 kilometres, shifting south-southwesterly in the early afternoon. And temperatures, as I said, in the mid to high 20s. The outlook for the next few days is partly cloudy, temperatures a little bit cooler tomorrow leading up to the weekend. A possible shower on Saturday, but Sunday, it's going to be fantastic. A beautiful day is laid out for Sunday because you know that we are celebrating 30 years, well, a little bit more than 30 years, but let's not be technical, with a live and local concert in Victoria Park near the hospital, right next door to where we broadcast from in Victoria Park. It's going to be a great day. Come along, listen to the music, enjoy some of the activities for the little people we've got lined up, and have some great local talent. We'll be there waiting for you. We've got a few food vans as well, so you won't go hungry. You are Sue on Rose City FM.
11: We all go through life's ups and downs. Often the best people to spot the signs someone might be struggling are the people closest to them. That's why the Are You OK message is so effective in the workplace. It's the subtle changes in someone's behaviour that can indicate they might be going through a difficult time. We caught up with Julianne Whitfield from Are You OK and asked why it's so important that we have an Are You OK culture in our workplaces and that we're all more aware of how to support people we work with who might be struggling.
12: We spend so much of our time in our workplaces, and the people we work with, we spend so much time with them. So often it's the perfect opportunity for us to notice changes, notice signs that someone may be struggling with life's ups and downs. So empowering the workforce to be able to look out for one another reduces that risk, and it's being proactive in looking out for one another with leaders within the workplace. It's part of leadership for them to be able to look out and know if somebody is struggling, if they're physically or emotionally not doing so well, to have the confidence to be able to reach out and ask the question. Looking out for one another, to me, it's just being a good human, being there to be able to look out for our friends, our family, and certainly our colleagues.
11: To find a range of resources to help you support those in your workplace, including tailored tools for a range of industries, visit ruok.org.au.
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10: Don't forget, later this morning we'll be talking to Mary O'Brien, and she is the instigator of Are You Bogged, Mate? And they were talking about how she came to this supportive environment and what's available for rural people in our area, in regional Queensland, in regional Australia, that sometimes gets overlooked in the bigger picture. We'll be talking to Mary and hopefully show you the way for some wonderful events that are happening here on the Southern Downs.

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5: Hello, this is Adam Warren. I'm a local musician from the Stanthorpe region. I'm very much looking forward to playing the Live and Local event on the 13th of September and to share some original songs with you. My latest album, Red Eyes and Blue Hearts, is one of my best works that I've put out so far, and I'm very much looking forward to sharing those songs with you. In particular, Red Auburn Horizon. That's my personal favourite track. I hope you enjoy it too.

music there from Michael Honan. It is 9 degrees outside. It's a little bit chilly. I don't know why, but you'd think it's going to be warming up very soon today. It's a bit of a warm one on your way. I'll bring a

Oh, you're with Sue on this Wednesday, the 9th of September, and it's 6:22. And that was a little bit of a new track that I discovered in my wanderings about Kline, K-I-N-E, Honey in Your Coffee Cup. Well, I don't have honey in my coffee cup. Maybe I should. Who knows? This is Trains, Boats and Planes by Billy Creamer, followed by Denver, Better Weather.

listening to Aussie Act Denver. Denver Baker Mola. She came through the Australian Idol showcase. She's, and isn't it? Aren't we very fortunate we have such a thing here?

0: that because the new musicians, it's getting harder and harder for them to find stages to play. But we've got a few covered this Sunday. Sunday the 13th starts about 9, rocks on through until just after lunch, about 2. And we've got 7, 8 classic acts that we're going to share with you from here across the Southern Downs, and it'll be right here in Victoria Park, right next to the studio. So come along, have a listen, and enjoy the music.
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Beautiful tones from the UK there. This next track coming up is Unwritten by Natasha Bedingfield. This is a particularly wonderful track that people love to emulate in short videos. I've been trying to get a few people on board to do a few things here at Rose City to promote our concerts coming up on the weekend. Most of it's been successful, others not so. They're a shy bunch, these guys. I don't know why. They never are when you actually speak to them, but that's what happens when you get behind the microphone. You're here with Sue on Rose City FM. Hope you're having a great start to your day. Don't forget, we're going to have our three in a row, how to get you motivated for your day, coming up very soon.

been listening to Natasha Bedingfield there with a little bit of a group of kind of funky little tune that if you wipe away, clean the windows in front of you, there's a bright day out there. And it certainly is. I don't know whether anybody's down walking their dogs yet, but you might be the first and you'll be have it all to yourself. This is Victoria Park and they have a special dog area for you. Now, this weekend, or right now, from the 8th to the 10th of September at Morgan Park, they're having the 2026 Queensland Historical Motorcycle Road Race Championships. And you've got some fantastic, cool bikes. They're Ducati. It's called the Ducati Mechanica. So I'm not sure whether they're all just going to be. Yes, they're celebrating 100 years of Ducati motorcycles. Historic solos, 125cc unlimited classes. I don't understand what this is all about, but I know you will if you're interested in motorcycles. All motorcar sidecars classes, all historic sidecar classes, and a Ducati display. So if you're really into motorcycles, that could be your thing. This next song that's coming up is so cool. And it is called, I'll play it and I'll tell you about it in a minute. You're with Sue on Road City FM. Actually, it's not going to play. So we'll just go into a little bit of Casey Barnes. You're with Sue on Road City FM. Stay with me.

No, I know you're going to say to me, Sue, don't stop that Casey Barnes song. But I am, because I just happen to have the particular track that I've been saving for you right here, right now. You're with Sue on Rose City FM, and I'm going to celebrate the motorcycle in a kind of weird and wonderful way.

1952, Vincent Black Lightning. That was written by UK artist Richard Thompson and from his Rumour and Sigh album 1991. Now we've got our three in a row coming up and that will take us up to the news. Ella Langley, Choosing Texas. I know I played it before, but it's a good one. And Casey Barnes, who didn't get really his full time in the sun, let's put it that way, and the Wolf Brothers with Living the Dream. Good morning, Southern Downs. Good morning to everyone who's up, out, or who's coming home. Whatever your case, I hope you're having a good day. It's a lovely day outside. Going to be a little bit warm, but beautiful days ahead. See if we can move it. Make you feel better. Sort of. We can only hope.

0: Oh, living the dream. Look, sorry, folks, I've run out of time and I can't play that third song, which is such a shame. But it does give me time to share with you what's coming up after seven. We've got Bethany's fresh country sounds coming your way. Two great tracks, Catherine Britt and Riley Zitsky with Border Soul. Following that, we have Scotty's come back in and he's found some music that we need to have another listen to. So we've got a few tracks there. What have we got in line? I'm just checking. We've got Delta Goodrum. We've got Birds of Tokyo. I've got some good ones there. And we're just going to have a few of those just to reminisce and see how much we need to revisit some of these great tracks. Following that, we've got the Independent Sounds. These are new Aussie music makers that are making music, new music right here and right now. And remember, everything, no matter what song you hear, definitely started out as the first time it was played. And that's what we're here to bring to you, the best of new music here on the Southern Downs and across Australia. So we've got Copperline, we have Chloe Marks and Mayhem, and we've got a few songs, and there's some new artists, very new artists, and some very established artists here for you on Rose City FM. We've got it all, so that's what Scott's going to be bringing us very soon. But right now, it's news time.
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2: Good morning, I'm Lee Harrison. Another Australian feared missing in Nepal has now been found. One person who was in Nepal and had been uncontactable is now confirmed with Foreign Affairs they're safe and don't require consular assistance. The number of Australians unaccounted for in the flooding disaster has been revised down to 35. The Reserve Bank's deputy governor says Australia's not at the point where a dramatic interest rate hike is being considered. Households are bracing for a fourth interest rate rise when the RBA board meets at the end of the month. Mr. Hauser has told the ABC he understands inflation is hurting communities.
3: People want inflation down. People are furious about inflation. I understand why. It's unfair. It hits people. It hits people on low incomes. It damages price signals. It makes the job of companies difficult. What they want us to do is our job and bring inflation down.
2: The opposition says it'll examine the detail of Labor's digital duty of care legislation amid concern it threatens free speech. Users would be able to opt out of algorithms which drive social media feeds. The government believes the move would help minimise harmful content, with tech companies facing hefty fines for breaching the law. But Liberal Senator Sarah Henderson says as the bill stands, the Communications Minister has far too much power.
4: So what the Minister has said today does not stack up. We've seen what power she's giving herself, and we are very concerned that they are a serious threat to free speech.
2: Two people are now facing an attempted murder charge over an alleged shooting in Brisbane's north. Amy Drew reports.
5: A 24-year-old man was left in a serious condition after allegedly suffering two gunshot wounds in the incident at Aspley on the evening of August 25. Neighbours rushed to his aid, stemming the blood flow until emergency services arrived. 3 days after the incident, a 33-year-old Narangba man was taken into custody and charged with 8 offences. Further investigations led detectives to an address in Griffin this week, arresting and charging a 25-year-old man who will appear in the Brisbane Magistrates Court today. Amy Drew, Brisbane.
2: A second child's died in hospital after a horror four-wheel drive rollover west of Melbourne. A 34-year-old mother and 7 children were inside the vehicle when it rolled at Parwin yesterday afternoon, causing multiple injuries. A 7-year-old girl died at the scene, and an 11-year-old boy was airlifted to hospital but died overnight. 5 other children and the driver were also hospitalised. Detective Sergeant Tony Gentle says investigators are piecing together what led to the tragedy.
6: The vehicle inexplicably rolled. We don't know why. This is just a really sad set of circumstances.
7: Really sad.
6: Very sad.
2: And hundreds of flights in Europe have been cancelled after an air traffic control issue in the UK. The glitch with the flight processing system is now believed to have been resolved. This is Air National News. The Dolphins will welcome back several key players for their historic maiden NRL finals appearance this weekend against the Warriors in New Zealand. Halfback Isaiah Katoa says the squad will attempt to stay present

0: in the moment.
1: To be in the finals campaign, obviously for the first time in the short history of this club, is certainly something that I know everyone's proud of and excited for.
0: Geelong small forward Grian Myers says he's feeling good after battling a partially torn ACL this season as his side prepare to take on Fremantle on Friday night in Perth. Myers says he doesn't regret making the decision to cancel a knee reconstruction booked in for April to continue playing.
2: I don't know if it's healed. I had a scan about a month or two ago and it showed kind of similar results. There was differing opinions on that. Some were saying no, some were saying they like the look of it. So I'm kind of, the whole way through, I've just gone on feel, and right now it's the best it's felt.
0: And Socceroos coach Tony Popovich has revealed he turned down a 4-year contract offer from Football Australia to take the team through to the 2030 World Cup. Popovich instead signed a 6-month extension during the World Cup to take the team through to the Asian Cup in Saudi Arabia, which begins in January. Australian Independent Radio News.
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4: Oh, there's blue skies. Blue skies as far as the eye can see from where I am. It's looking like a fabulous day. And the forecast is for the Darling Downs and the Granite Belt area, partly cloudy, chance of fog in the north. Maybe that's still happening. I did notice a little bit of mist along the rivers there. Winds north-northeasterly 15 to 20 kilometres, so just nice. Could be gusty in there, so don't get too carried away. But great for putting clothes on the line and doing the washing. Shifting south, this is the northeasterly 15 to 20 kilometres, shifting south to southwesterly in the early afternoon. Daytime temperatures around the mid to high 20s. We're looking at about 26 degrees here. Around our area, we're looking at partly cloudy right across the Southern Downs. 27 for Dalby, Gundawindi, and 23 for Toowoomba. Stanthorpe and Tenterfield a little bit cooler on 22 degrees. And as we look towards the weekend, similar weather over the next few days. However, Friday and possibly Saturday, there could be a shower or two in this particular region, but it's going to clear up for the weekend. And it's just one of those cooling showers. I'm sure it's not going to be a downpour. Not that we don't need that, but just getting you a heads up there. Now, the long-range forecast for September to November is stable, dry, increasingly warm spring conditions that are dominating the region, with clear skies expected through the rest of this week for you on the Southern Downs. We deliver here on Rose City FM. Good morning.
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4: 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Catherine Britt is one of Australian country music's most treasured storytellers and her new single is a beautiful example of why. I Get It Now is a song about life's lessons, the advice your loved ones give you that takes years to truly sink in. Written in Nashville with Tom Shapiro and George Terran and produced by her husband Brad Bergen, it's a track she held onto for years until the moment felt right. Warm, soulful, and deeply relatable, this is Catherine Britt with I Get It Now.

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This next artist is one to watch. Riley Ziske grew up on cattle stations in outback Queensland, spent years working in the mines of Western Australia, and has been making up for lost time ever since. He's supported Lee Kernaghan in his hometown of Longreach, played Raiden Hearts and Lasso, and won the Matt Perrin Development Award. Now he's back with his debut single, Bore Water Soul, a country rock anthem about being a country kid who dares to chase a dream in music. Raw, relatable, and deeply rooted in where he comes from, this is Riley Ziske with Bore Water Soul.

0: 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Sponsor.
1: It's Wednesday, the 9th of September, 2026. Aries. Take time out with loved ones to avoid succumbing to work pressures. Taurus. If you're offered a piece of friendly advice, it would be wise to take it. Gemini. You'll want to seek solitude in which to contemplate a problem. Cancer. If circumstances change today, be quick to respond positively. Leo. Your gut feeling will probably be right when it comes to a personal issue. Virgo. Just remember the saying, you catch more flies with honey than with vinegar today. Libra. Your down-to-earth practicality will be welcome relief from others' airy-fairy ideas. Scorpio. For your health's sake, a change in routine is going to have to happen. Sagittarius. Social pressures will impact your budget big time. Capricorn. Emotions could be running high with a partner. Aquarius. Don't be drawn into office gossip if you want to keep your good reputation. Pisces. Positive changes to your work situation could be in the offing. And that's today's horoscope.
2: This is Scott with Songs That Need a Revisit, bringing back the songs you haven't heard in years, but never forgot. Diana,

coins, but well, I never really noticed for the sound of my voice. So I'll go, and if you don't believe that, well, I'll go off right here, right now. I'll go, and if you don't believe that, well, I'll go off. You're not listening there. I'm the back of a motorbike and it's raining hard, and I'm strapped to a man on one side and to my guitar, and I have to fight the bouncer when I get to my destination, because he doesn't recognize me from my promotion. I say, well, hey, is that my problem? 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I'll go, and if you don't believe that,

0: Just throwing a little bit in there that we happened to see Diana Arnaid in Dolby.
1: With the Latins. The first Australian top 10 hit, reaching number 3, becoming the most played song in Australia in 2013. A song about community, connection and spreading a positive message. Let's revisit Lanterns.

0: This is Clayton J, and on Sunday the 13th of September, I'll be performing at Victoria Park in Warwick as part of Rose City FM's live and local event.
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0: You've been listening to The Cauliflowers, Great Mates, Good Times, and it's your friendly neighbourhood indie rock pals from Byron Bay and Northern Rivers in Australia. Now, they played around Australia, and that particular one, Don't Mean It, was just dropped this year.
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Sally Jane with Fishing Taught Me Patience. A heartfelt reminder to slow down and enjoy the simple things and take a breath from life's chaos. With honest storytelling and a country feel, this one reminds us the good things come to those who wait. Here's Sally Jane.

0: was Sally Jane with Fishing Taught Me Patience. I caught a line in that particular song, beautiful line, we're running out of small towns. I think we might. We certainly might. Now, this weekend is big weekend, lots of things on, and we have our event, which is on Sunday in the morning, but Romancing the Stone starts on Friday night, Saturday, and Sunday afternoon. So you'll be able to fit us all in. And this is a little bit of an interview I had with Kathy Brown. Today on Rose City FM, we're talking with soprano Kathy Brown about the 2026 Romancing the Stones Classical Music Festival. Welcome, Kathy.
1: G'day, Sue. Thanks for having me. It's lovely to be here.
0: Romancing the Stones brings some wonderful classical music to the Southern Downs. What can audiences look forward to from this festival, and what makes the event so special for both performers and music lovers?
1: Picture this, Sue. Step into a night of feasting, music and merriment at this year's festival opening. Our medieval sharer feast is on Friday the 11th of September at 6 p.m. at Assisi Place. Enjoy live entertainment with lords and ladies, minstrels, harpists, piper and poets, and be transported to another time. Dress up in medieval costume or come as you are. A magnificent night beckons within the sandstone walls of historic Assisi Place, situated in the St. Mary's Church precinct. If you want to come, you do need to book via trybooking.com and bring a delicious hamper or a grazing platter to share with your friends at your table. But it's going to be so amazing, so do book that one. But I really want to bring to your attention the Young Performers Showcase. It's going to be held on Saturday afternoon, the 12th of September at 2 p.m. at St. Mark's Church, corner of Grafton and Albion Streets. The doors open at 1:30 and you will hear our young musicians that learn private music and learn music at school. It will be a heartwarming concert that's sure to leave you smiling. And you just might see your kids or grandkids there and want to encourage them in the classical music development in our community. If you're a movie lover, why don't you go down to the Twin Cinemas on Saturday night? We're going to be showing the movie Pavarotti. Thank you very much to our Warwick Twin Cinema for your support of the Romancing the Stones Classical Music Festival. Experience on the big screen Ron Howard's acclaimed film, celebrating the extraordinary life, voice and legacy of superstar Luciano Pavarotti. Discover the man behind the legend. Tickets are available from the box office from the 1st of September. And if you've ever been to a orchestral concert or a big choral event, then you will love the fabulous classics finale of our Romancing the Stones Classical Music Festival. This fabulous performance will be on Sunday the 13th of September from 2 p.m. at St. Mary's Church. As I said, a fabulous grand finale awaits, bringing together the musical talent of our region with the festival orchestra, East Street Singers, sopranos Jill Hume and Laura Rainey, pianist Arlene Bird, conductors Michael Funder and Gabby Laws, and with special artists from further afield. Presented by Mike Kievers of Rose City FM, this joyful concert brings the 2026 festival to a close. So much to celebrate and so many opportunities for you to embrace the classical music in our local community.
0: At this point, let's enjoy a short piece from Mozart's The Marriage of Figaro, a taste of the beautiful classical music you can experience at the upcoming Romancing the Stones Festival.

0: Kathy, your guitar and vocal recital is on Saturday the 12th of September at the Uniting Church, 37 Guy Street. Can you tell our listeners a little about the recital and introduce us to the classical guitarist and soprano who will be performing with you?
1: We have a special guest, classical guitarist Ben Ellerby. He's coming from Toowoomba. He will be joining with Allura soprano Janelle Berry and myself for a beautiful morning of music spanning the Baroque and Romantic eras and beyond. There will be a selection of songs, or I should say arias, from a variety of operas, and Ben will be playing some Scarlatti, some Bach, and some Augustin Barrios. Some of those pieces will have been arranged from cello to guitar, and some of them would have been written for guitar. And so I'd like to show you an example of some classical guitar music. There's a duo from Australia called the Gregorian Brothers. And here's a piece for you to have a little taste of what classical guitar music sounds like.

0: Kathy, what would you say to someone who doesn't usually attend classical music concerts to encourage them to come along and discover the enjoyment of classical music for themselves?
1: That's a good question, Sue. I think all music is a reflection of our culture, our values, of what happens to us and through us in life. Some of the music that we hear contemporary style can be comedic, could be political satire, and classical music is the same. It's nationalistic, it's an expression of love and loss and life, just in the same way as our contemporary music is. I'd like to share with you a piece from the operetta

0: The Mikado by Gilbert and Sullivan. It is a comedic piece, it's a political social satire, and if you do get the chance to hear all the words, because they're particularly fast, you'll enjoy a bit of a laugh and see how we can connect to all different styles of music.
1: Someday it may happen that a victim must be found. I've got a little list, I've got a little list of society offenders who might well be underground. And

0: those whinging letter writers and those pundits in the press, that opinion columnist, that bore would not be missed, that trendy thing in opera if the plot seems like a mess, that nicer titleist.
1: Kathy, thank you for joining us and giving us a taste of what's in store.
2: It was a privilege. Thank you for having me. And don't forget, everybody, the Medieval Sheriff Feast requires a booking through trybooking.com. But if you're interested in any of the other events for the Warwick's Romancing the Stones Classical Music Festival, tickets are available at the door.
1: We're looking forward to a wonderful Romancing the Stones weekend, celebrating classical music performed by...

0: This newscast is brought to you by Aquabird Pet Centre of 25 Albion Street, Warwick, where pets come first. Sponsor.
1: Good morning, I'm Lee Harrison. The number of Australians missing in the Nepal flooding disaster has been revised down from 36 to 35. A citizen who wasn't able to be reached in the wake of the flash flooding has made contact to confirm they're safe and well. More than 5,000 people remain unaccounted for, almost 2 weeks on from the flash floods. Back home, a second child has died in hospital overnight after a horror crash west of Melbourne. Madeline Burke reports.
2: An eight-seater four-wheel drive rolled at Parwin yesterday afternoon, causing multiple injuries. A 34-year-old mother and seven children were on their way home from school when the vehicle rolled and came to a stop on grass between the road and a paddock. A seven-year-old girl died at the scene and an 11-year-old boy was airlifted to hospital but died overnight. Five other children and the woman were also taken to hospital. Detective Sergeant Tony Gentile says investigators are piecing together the moments leading to the crash.
3: We'll never exclude drug, speed and alcohol, but at this stage that is not apparent.
2: Madeline Burke, Melbourne.
1: UN Children's Agency UNICEF is welcoming the federal government's draft duty of care legislation for social media. Users will have greater control over content they see, with the ability to opt out of algorithms under the laws. UNICEF spokesperson John Livingston says children will be better protected.
4: Digital duty of care puts the responsibility on tech companies to think about children's safety before an app is rolled out to millions of young Australians, not after.
1: Australian students have recorded their worst ever reading and maths results in a major global study. The program for international student assessment is sat by Year 9 pupils every 3 years. Results also found Australian classrooms are among the worst behaved globally. Australian researchers have made a preliminary breakthrough in improving bionic eyes. The team from RMIT has created a working prototype of a system that combines sensing, memory and information processing in the same system. Professor Sarmeet Walia says it's a step towards creating technology which more accurately replicates how the eye and brain work together.
5: It removes the need of, you know, additional storage and processing units which commonly happen in most of the technology today.
1: In other news, Australian homes have lost $34 billion in value in just 3 months. The drop is being blamed on interest rates and the federal government's tax overhaul. Fiji Airways has become the sixth airline to commit to flying to Western Sydney International Airport. And an investigation has been launched after two thieves stole four works of art from a Renoir museum in France. The artwork has an estimated value of about 14 million Australian dollars. This is Air National News.
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7: Good morning, thanks. You're with Sue. It's the 9th of September and it's 3 minutes past eight. And the weather outlook for the Southern Downs and Granite Belt, partly cloudy, chance of fog in the north early this morning. I think it has been and it's probably gone by now. Winds are northeasterly 15 to 20, as that's the forecast, shifting south-southwesterly in the early afternoon. Maximum daytime temperatures should reach to the mid to high, well, the mid-20s. We're looking for 26 for Warwick. Around our area, Stanthorpe 22 and partly cloudy for all southeast Queensland at the moment. Toowoomba 23, Goondiwindi 27 and Dalby on 27. A little bit cooler in Tenterfield on 22. Across the range, we're looking at the Gold Coast, possible shower. Oh, and there's a possible shower for us later in the week as well. We should have that done and dusted by Saturday, but just keeping an eye on that. Possible partly cloudy for the Sunshine Coast, 23. Brisbane, looking for a cloudy day and 25 degrees. You're with Sue on Rose City FM. Outside the studio, 13 degrees. Actually, it's a little bit chilly. I don't know why, but it just is.
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0: Welcome. You are with Rose City FM 89.3. Today we're joined by Mary O'Brien, founder of Are You Bogged Mate? Here for a real chat about staying out of the mental bog. Welcome, Mary.
1: Thank you for having me.
0: Mary, Are You Bogged is such a powerful way of talking about mental health. What inspired you to use the idea of being physically bogged as a way of explaining what it can feel like when life becomes overwhelming?
1: Unfortunately, with following two suicides in my region, in quite close together, and it sort of set me on a journey to learn a bit more about this. And when I started to do the research, I found very frightening statistics and found that 76% of suicides were male, and the further you get from the city, the higher that rate of male suicide gets. So I guess I was a bit frustrated with the mainstream approach, and talking to some other blokes about these two men who'd taken their life, and one of them said, you know, I don't know how you can get that bogged down. And so that's where it sort of came from. I said to this bloke, well, it is like getting bogged, isn't it? And so it just grew from there, and just wrote the article with no intention to start anything or create anything, just wrote an opinion piece. And the response to that article was just overwhelming, and it's grown organically from there.
0: You obviously have what would you call a straight talking, no nonsense approach when you speak with country blokes. Why do you think traditional conversations about mental health sometimes don't connect with rural men, and what seems to work better?
1: I think traditional methods are mainly focused on, I guess, the feelings and things like that. Emotions rather than facts, and particularly rural men will tend to focus on facts, and they are very practical people. They're visual learners. So I guess the way I describe it and the way I target my presentations and message is in a practical and visual way, so that, it just makes sense. It's more relatable for blokes in country areas, and I think, they understand that what it's like to get bogged, to bog a machine, but that we don't consider burning the machine. We actually take the time and trouble to get it out. So, you know, that sort of practical approach really, really resonates.
0: One of your key messages is that you don't have to wait until you're in crisis before asking for help. What are some of the early warning signs that a mate, a partner or a family should be looking for?
1: Yeah, I guess there's a range of signs and symptoms that we could look for in our mates, and some people display some of them, and some sometimes it's very hard to spot, and often women are really good at picking up on these signs and know when a man in their life is feeling a bit bogged. So we can see things like maybe expression of rage, anger, or something like that. We frequently see increased use of drugs or alcohol. Withdrawing from friends and family is another common one, but a really common one for men is actually cleaning out the shed and sort of giving stuff away or selling stuff. Men tend to start getting organised, and abnormal sleep patterns, and maybe they're quitting activities that, they've normally enjoyed. So maybe they used to like going fishing with their mates and they stopped doing that, or, quit the footy team or something like that. So there's a range of things that we can look for. But I guess what I try and encourage people to, look for something out of the ordinary, because we know our friends, our family and our work colleagues, teammates or whatever quite well, and we know when they're just, not quite themselves. So look for anything that's out of the ordinary for that person. If they start doing something quite different, then maybe we need to start checking in with them and seeing if they are all right.
0: That is quite scary, isn't it, the prospect of them organising their lives and trying to sort things out by doing that. But that's not enough, is it? It's not enough to be able to organise things, and anger doesn't help. There needs to be something else in place. And Are You Bogged has a program that gives rural men the chance to step away from the pressures of work and life, and reconnect and learn some practical tools. I guess, what would you say to a bloke who's listening right now who thinks, I'm fine, I don't need to talk to anyone?
1: Yes, we run a program called Bog Breaks, which is put on the brakes and take a break. And essentially it's a getaway for rural blokes to have a bit of a reset, maybe escape some of the pressures that they have in their life. And, we often have blokes who come with a mate because we, you know, they have the opportunity to bring a mate if they want to bring a mate with them. Some men turn up and say, oh, you know, I don't really need to be here, but I'm just here to support my mate. And when they get into the program, they're like, oh, wow, I actually do need this. I am not in, you know, such a healthy place that I thought I was. So I think, you know, it can be a bit daunting to sign up to go away for something like that. But we don't put anyone in any uncomfortable situations. We don't make people stand up and tell their story or anything like that. It's a lot of fun. We have some practical stuff. We teach them some tools, and they build lifelong mates, and they get to empty their bucket when their bucket's full. So it's a great little program. Our third one for this year will be next week, so we're packing up and getting ready for that. And hopefully in the coming months we'll be advertising on our website under our Bog Breaks program the dates for next year, and strongly encourage people to blokes to nominate. And certainly we get nominations from women who know that the man in their life needs a bit of a reset and a bit of a break, some downtime. So we do get lots of applications from ladies as well for the men in their lives. So it's, you know, every bloke that comes to it just says, this is what works. This, you know, I've tried all the mainstream stuff and this has just been the best thing I've ever done for myself. So we're pretty proud of this program, and it's worthwhile. So our third Bog Break for this year is on next week, but that is already full. We've allocated those places. So in the coming months, we'll be selecting dates for next year, and we'll be advertising them on our social media and our website so that men can apply for next year's event. Yes, so women can also apply for the men in their life. So if anyone is looking for support, we highly recommend TIACS, which you can call or text on 0488 46 988, and that's available to men and women. And TIACS specialise in blue collar support for, you know, farmers, tradies, miners and that sort of stuff. So we definitely recommend TIACS for anyone who needs to empty their bucket a bit. Yeah, so TIACS is a free counselling service. People who call TIACS can get 8 free sessions through them. TIACS, so the trademark brand that makes those trademark shirts, they, across the back of the shoulders, it says, this is a conversation starter. And so the spin-off from the trademark shirts, the guys have created this free counselling line, TIACS, and the TIACS acronym stands for This is a Conversation Starter. 0488 46 988.
0: Thank you to Mary O'Brien from Are You Bogged Mate? If this chat hit home, start the conversation, talk to a mate, your GP or your local support service. Thanks for listening to Rose City FM 89.3. Remember, check on a mate. Keep the wheels turning. Thank you very much, Mary.
1: No worries. Thank you very much.
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You're listening to Rose City FM. I'm standing in for Sue for a brief moment. She's had a temporary call away for very important business. And I've got a few Aussie tracks. Well, no, I'm lying to you. I aim to have a few Aussie tracks for you, but the first one is Aussie's John Butler Trio with Better Than, and I'll follow that up with Jack Johnson and Good People. But it was interesting, actually, just before I jump into those, it was interesting to hear the talk about the Romancing the Stones Festival earlier. I'm very proud to say that the harpist playing on Friday night at the feast is my partner, Lissa Kate. So that's a very proud thing for me. She plays around the place with her harp and played on the weekend, actually, at the Mount Colliery Hall. And also a student of hers is performing at the Youth Performers event on Sunday, which I was lucky enough to be a photographer at last year. So, yeah, it's very exciting to have such a, you know, classy event come to Warwick. And we'll just get into a little bit of the John Butler Trio now.

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5: We recently lost someone who had a massive influence on Australian pop music.

Johnny de Jong was born in the Netherlands in 1947, emigrating with his family to Perth when he was six. The boy, who was to adopt the stage name of Johnny Young, shares his Dutch ancestry with Bee Birtles of Little River Band, Dick Diamond and Harry Vander of the Easy Beats. Johnny formed his first band at only 14 and was hosting a TV music show by the time he was 18. A year later, he'd moved to Sydney and was the lead singer for Johnny Young and Company. They released Step Back, a song written by Vander and Young, in early 1966. Step Back topped the charts and Johnny became a double-headed success as a pop star and TV host. While touring in Brisbane, he met Barry Gibb. He gave Gibb money to get to Sydney to feature on a TV spot. That's right, without Johnny Young, the Bee Gees may never have left Redcliffe. That was in 1967 when he released a slow version of a Beatles song that became his signature tune.

close your eyes and I'll kiss you. 'Cause you know tomorrow I'll be missing you. And I know there's one thing that you can be sure of. I'll never ever be untrue. And don't you know, darling, that even when I'm far, far away, I'll be riding home to you every day.

His singing career started fading and he moved to London, sharing a flat with Barry Gibb, who gave him tips on songwriting. In 1968, he wrote an acoustic song in the style of Strawberry Fields Forever, which he was going to give to his friend Ronnie Burns. But while he was practicing it in a TV dressing room, a certain Molly Meldrum heard it and recommended it be sung by his protege, Russell Morris. Meldrum ended up producing the most expensive Australian song that would become arguably the greatest song of the psychedelic era, The Real Thing.

Another song he wrote was The Star for Ross D. Wiley, which was later covered by Herman's Hermits. His last big hit as a songwriter was written about Normie Rowe, another pop star who'd been drafted to Vietnam and was greatly affected by his experiences. This time, Ronnie Burns got to sing it.

0: Then we had the 70s when Johnny launched Young Talent Time, which started the careers of Jamie Redfern, Danny Minogue, Tina Arena, and of course, Kylie Minogue. When it was finally cancelled after 19 seasons, he continued to work developing and showcasing talent. He was greatly loved and will be greatly missed.
1: Thank you very much to James Heffernan there for his deep dive into Aussie music there, and he'll be back next week, so stay with us. Now, I did temporarily leave the studio before and was replaced by a deep male voice, and that deep male voice belongs to Scott Roston.
2: And here I am again.
1: Oh, wait, say that again. I just managed to cut him off. How are you, Scott?
2: I'm great. Beautiful morning.
1: It certainly is.
2: A little bit more chilly than the last few days.
1: Yeah, well, look, it's not going to stay that way, is it? It's going to warm up a bit as we head into next
2: week.
1: That's
2: right, yes.
1: Now, Scott is he's new to the studio, but he is thinking of taking on the hot seat of behind the mic. And, Scott, can you tell us a little bit about yourself and what drew you to this region? I know you're not so much a local.
2: Mm-hmm. My partner, who I actually mentioned on air before, she's from Armidale, born and bred in Armidale, and wanted to move back to the hills. We were living in the Northern Rivers. We were living in Lismore when the floods came through. And I actually, where I worked at that time, I ended up having to clean up the building twice from the floods in Lismore. And we thought, we've really got to get out of this place. She wanted to move to the hills, and we found a beautiful block in Mount Colliery, sort of nestled in amongst the hills there. And we moved here about three or four years ago now, maybe five even. Yeah.
1: Time flies when you're having fun, doesn't it?
2: That's right. And I've been working for the council for a while, and now I'm footloose and fancy free back to writing books, which I've been doing for 20 years.
1: Tell me about the books.
2: So I write kayaking, canoeing and stand-up paddleboarding guidebooks for Australia, and I've written for Queensland, New South Wales, Victoria and South Australia. And my most recent book actually was Queensland, and you can get it from the Visitor Centre in Warwick and in Stanthorpe. The Paddler's Guide to Queensland Volume 2 by me.
1: It's a very niche area that you're covering.
2: It's interesting. It's niche, but that means I'm the only one, really.
1: True.
2: Yeah. And there are a lot of people providing this information online, but the problem with online is it doesn't have that personal touch, and it's often incorrect.
1: Oh, okay. Yeah, you can't always take that with you either.
2: That's really true. And okay. It's interesting recently because books, when I wrote the book initially, my first edition was in 2008. They told me, no, people aren't buying books anymore. But people are still buying books. And when you look at music, records made a comeback, vinyl made a comeback, and now CDs are meant to be making a comeback as well. So
1: there's always hope, isn't there?
2: There's always hope.
1: So, look, I know you're going to come in and sit in for some shows coming up on Rose City FM, and we welcome you warmly to the hot seat, the other side. What do you sort of see? What do you see for radio? How do you see radio? How do you see community radio?
2: I see it as the place you go to when you want to hear someone you know and feel comfortable with. It's a friendly voice, and it's a friendly voice all day long. The people that are here are your neighbours, and I think that's really the crucial part of it. And keeping the community together is right now where we are in an interesting time in world history. The importance of local communities has become so much greater. And I think the community radio has a really important role to play in that. And people like yourself and myself, and hopefully the people who call in, we can all work together to make it a happier place. And that's how I really hope my show will be a happy place where I can play happy music and everyone can smile.
1: That's so true. And good news is hard to come by and tends to be overshadowed by the bad. So
2: that's right.
1: It's good to have us here, that we've got our feet on the ground and we're in touch with what's happening around the region. Well, we'll be talking to you, or you'll be talking to the listeners on Saturday morning.
2: That's right.
1: So, folks, please tune in, and we'll thank you very much for coming into the studio.
2: My pleasure.
1: Well, and he did pick a track. He was talking to me about, Scott did pick a track, talking to me about the type of music that he loves. And he loves a lot of music, but we found this one and it's called Into My Arms by guess who?
2: Nick Cave.

Ah, a little bit of Nick Cave and Bad Seeds in the Morning. Thank you very much for keeping me and Scott company. And I will be back next week. Scott will be here on Saturday. I might even sit in as well for a little while, but we're going to be back with you from the 6 to 9. Cedric is in the studio next door. He's got some great music as always. Hope you're having a great day, and we'll catch you again very soon.

0: This news bulletin brought to you by 13 Cabs. Sponsor.
1: Good morning, I'm Lee Harrison. An eighth Australian has been found safe almost 2 weeks after destructive flash flooding in Nepal. Chelsea Bowden reports.
2: The Department of Foreign Affairs and Trade has confirmed the Australian citizen, who was previously uncontactable, has been found safe in Nepal. It's believed they were not in the disaster zone and don't require consular assistance. The number of Australians unaccompanied

0: accounted for is now down to 35. Search and recovery efforts are continuing. At least 1,400 people have been confirmed dead, while more than 5,000 remain missing. Chelsea Bowden reporting.
1: Australian students have recorded their worst ever reading and maths results in a major global study. The Program for International Student Assessment is sat by Year 9 pupils every 3 years, testing reading, science and maths in industrialised countries. The OECD's Director of Education, Andreas Schleicher, says overall reading across industrialised countries had the biggest fall amid increasing reliance on digital technology.
2: In a decade, we've lost about 2 school years in the capability of young people to read complex texts, in the capability of young people to navigate ambiguity, to relate different pieces of information.
1: Support for One Nation is showing no sign of easing, with a new opinion poll placing it ahead of the two major parties. The YouGov survey gives One Nation a primary vote of 30%. Labor would still win a federal election after preferences, but One Nation would then become the official opposition. Nationals leader Matt Canavan says he's not going to get distracted by another poll.
3: I'm focused on these type of issues of defending Australians, defending freedom. That's what I'll continue to fight for. We had a poll last week showing us up 4 and One Nation down 3. So these things go up and down, but I will stay focused. And the best way we can do better and have a good performance at the election is to stay focused on the Australian people.
1: The UK has announced it'll ban the import of goods from Israeli settlements and the occupied West Bank. 12 other countries, including France and Canada, have since confirmed their intentions to impose trade restrictions. Speaking in Parliament, UK Foreign Secretary Ed Miliband says ethnic cleansing is happening in the region.
4: The British government agrees that there is ethnic cleansing of Palestinians in areas of the West Bank, perpetrated by settler terrorists, and all too often the Israeli government has turned a blind eye to this, and worse, members of it have made statements and taken actions to support the forced displacement of Palestinians.
1: In other news, the Auditor General is reportedly considering a probe into a $560 million Commonwealth grant scheme. Analysis by the Centre for Public Integrity has found 73% of the funding went to safe Labor or marginal seats. And Australian researchers have made a preliminary breakthrough in improving bionic eyes. The team from RMIT has created a working prototype that combines sensing, memory and information processing in the same system. This is AIR National News. Dockers midfielder Andrew Brayshaw says his side need to rediscover their identity if they're to bounce back from last week's qualifying loss to Hawthorn. Fremantle were ambushed by the Hawks, setting up a knockout semi-final matchup with Geelong at Perth Stadium on Friday night.
5: We tried to flick the ball around a bit too much and we weren't really willing to test the tackle and be strong with the ball. Sometimes felt like we needed to do too much or pressure too much, but we really just need to lean into what's been getting it done for us all year, which is playing role, backing in our system and being really strong with the ball.
1: Panthers star Liam Martin is refusing to get carried away with claiming the NRL's minor premiership. Penrith kicks off its finals campaign against the fourth-placed Sydney Roosters at CommBank Stadium. The four-time premiership-winning forward says finishing top of the table means nothing come Sunday afternoon.
6: It's a wonderful achievement and something we should be very proud of, but it means bugger all come October.
1: And Cowboys captain Reuben Cotter is free to play in Saturday night's elimination final against the Sharks. His counsel has successfully had his charge downgraded, despite the NRL judiciary initially finding him guilty of a grade 2 careless high tackle. Australian Independent Radio News.
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8: Let's have a look at the weather for the Darling Downs and Granite Belt for Wednesday. Partly cloudy, winds coming in from the north and northeast, 15 to 20 kilometres an hour, shifting to the south, southwest in the early afternoon. UV index is very high, and the maximum temperatures across the Southern Downs around 26 degrees. Currently outside in Victoria Park, 15.7 degrees.
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stay in love, stay with me, and look, stay with me right through the midday, if you will. I need your company. Very much. 11. Oh, yes. Look, just after 11 minutes after 9. Beautiful day outside my window. Blue sky everywhere. No wind that I can see on the trees there. Perfect spring day. The 9th of spring, in fact, 9th of September. Let's have a look at some of the events of this day, the 9th of September. The first computer bug was found at Harvard University on this day, 1947. Operators testing a failure found a moth in a relay. Now that's a bug. Remove and taping it to the log, the entry read, and I quote, "First actual case of a bug being found." That is the real bug. I see where Leighton Hewitt, Australia, won the US Open tennis final on this day, 2001, and Queen Elizabeth became the longest reigning monarch in British history, breaking Queen Victoria's 63 years and 7 months record. That happened on this day in 2015. Rose City FM, the voice of Warwick and the Southern Darling Downs, informing and entertaining you with the soundtrack to this Wednesday morning. Let's have a great day. It's perfect weather. Beautiful spring weather. Thanks for your company.

0: That's a great soul kitchen. You to me are everything. What a great version of that song. A few years old, no doubt. Let's have a look what else is happening in the events column. I see Shona Phillips, of Wilson Phillips fame. At the age of 27, she married actor Billy Baldwin. He was 32, 1995, on this day. I hope they're living happily ever after. Let's have a look at the horoscope for today.
1: It's Wednesday, the 9th of September, 2026. Aries. Take time out with loved ones to avoid succumbing to work pressures. Taurus. If you're offered a piece of friendly advice, it would be wise to take it. Gemini. You'll want to seek solitude in which to contemplate a problem. Cancer. If circumstances change today, be quick to respond positively. Leo. Your gut feeling will probably be right when it comes to a personal issue. Virgo. Just remember the saying, you catch more flies with honey than with vinegar today. Libra. Your down-to-earth practicality will be welcome relief from others' airy-fairy ideas. Scorpio. For your health's sake, a change in routine is going to have to happen. Sagittarius. Social pressures will impact your budget big time. Capricorn. Emotions could be running high with a partner. Aquarius. Don't be drawn into office gossip if you want to keep your good reputation. Pisces. Positive changes to your work situation could be in the offing. And that's today's horoscope.
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3: 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Rose

Oh, that's a great band. That's White Snake, and a song from a few years ago, and it's had a remix with a lot of new backing put in there. Sounds fantastic. I see Randy Gibb, Australian singer, filed for bankruptcy on this day in 1987. He had debts of more than $1 million and assets of less than $50,000. He died in March the following year. Here's a great song from Andy Gibb.

It's the Bellamy Brothers dancing their way through their old hit, I Need More of You, right on 9:30 Rose City FM. Currently 16.6 degrees, warming up beautifully towards our maximum today of around about 26 beautiful degrees on this wonderful, wonderful Wednesday morning, ninth day.

0: of spring. Let's have some messages and back with some more music.
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It's the youngest of the Jackson 5, that's Michael, and Rock With You. 23 minutes before 10, we'll update our news service at the top of the hour. Is someone having a birthday today? If you're having a birthday, many happy returns of the day to you. Sharing it with this young lady, Lauren Daigle, born in Lafayette in Louisiana on this day in 1991, makes a 35, US gospel singer, songwriter. Her 2018 album, Look Up Child, debuted at number 3 on the US Billboard 200 chart, becoming the highest charting Christian album by a woman in over 20 years. She also had a crossover hit with the single You Say. It peaked at number 29 on the US Billboard chart 2018. This is Rose City FM. Thanks for making this.

Lauren Daigles, and the great song is that You Say. Happy birthday, Lauren. Couple of reminders here. Warwick Kart Club is having a race meeting at Sandy Creek Raceway. That's 336 Sandy Creek Road, Sandy Creek. 9 a.m. till 4 p.m. Saturday 12th and Sunday 13th of September. Practice on Saturday with racing on Sunday. 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If you want some more information about that one, 0429 050 600. That's the Warwick Kart Club race meeting being held at the Sandy Creek Raceway, right next to the Sandy Creek Pub. And look, it's happening on Saturday 12th and Sunday 13th of September, 9 a.m. through to 4 p.m. There's another one here for the Warwick Men's Shed, having a spring sale and a sausage sizzle at 29 Activity Street, Saturday 26th of September, 7 a.m. through to 1 p.m. Look, there'll be electrical items, including power tools, there'll be mowers, all reconditioned and working, ride-on mowers, petrol push mowers, garden furniture and ornaments, pine, kindling, and various bric-a-brac, including old hand tools and handmade items. It's coming up on Saturday, 26th of September. What a beautiful day out there. My goodness. It's funny when you're sitting in here and you look through a glass and you think, I'd like to be out there. And I will be later. Here's the 60s girls group. And You Can't Hurry Love. 16 before 10. Updating our news service at the top of the hour.

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1: This is Tony Braxton looking for somebody to unbreak her heart. This is Rose City FM, the voice of Warwick and the Southern Darling Downs.

the plaintive voice of Tony Braxton, Unbreak My Heart. Oh, yes, how could you refuse? Look, I'm off the market. I can't help you. Sorry. Coming up to 8 minutes before 10, we'll update our news service at the top of the hour. And what did we find? I don't know. Oh, a little note here about Elvis Presley. He appeared on the Ed Sullivan Show for the very first time on this day, 1956. And look, it was watched by an estimated 54 million people, which was a third of the US population at the time. His appearance boosted the show's ratings to 82.6% of total TV audience. Wow, that's what he can do to people viewing. Here he is, Mr. Presley.

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Something that the mind said, please just forget the past. The future looks bright ahead. Don't be cruel, your heart is true. Yeah.

0: Remember when they used to swoon? Well, she's gonna. And we're gonna take real good care of her. We have a doctor and everything just to... I'm not kidding. You think I am? She was looking at his program tonight, and she got so excited we had to give her artificial respiration.
1: Really? He's always been a favorite of
0: this
1: mine.
0: This is her wedding present. Come here. I want you to meet her new husband.
1: Yes, this is,
2: hi,
1: we're
2: on.
0: They just got married.
3: We're honeymooners.
0: He's honest. That's the main thing. He's honest. And he's got vibes, you know?
4: Keeping you company all

10 o'clock news is next on Rose City FM, 17.4 degrees. Very comfortable day at a maximum of 26 degrees later in the day. News is on the way. National news.